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0: Ben Maller Show, Fox Sports Radio, as we roll on through the overnight into the early morning hours on a Monday show starting the brand new week on the Red Eye Flight. We hang out together here. A reminder to check out the Fifth Hour podcast. Yeah, I know. It's wild and crazy. It's available everywhere. Mailbag this week. We had special stop-bys by Doc Mike. Very hard to wrangle Doc Mike. He said he had a client for 7 hours on Saturday night. Get a hold of him, and then we set a time and the whole thing. And then, of course, Mike the Leprechaun as well. So check out the Fifth Hour podcast. Time now, though, for the Who Am I game. This is where we pretend to be somebody else. That's what we call it, the Who Am I game. With Sunday's loss, Cam Ward. Congratulations, Cam. What a great mitzvah that was to get the top pick in the draft for our friends in Nashville. So Cam Ward has started 21 games and lost 18 of them. That's a 143 winning percentage. Now, I'm told that's not good. Oh, you're being mean, Maller! I know. I'm a schmuck. So he's 3-18 as a starter. That's the worst record through 21 starts in NFL history. The Titans would need to win their next four games just for Cam Ward to match my record, which had been the worst through 25 career starts. Who am I? That is the question. What is the answer? The Mexican John Dutton says the 7-11 guy who's pitching for the Braves. Yes. Deshaun Kaiser from Femi. There's a good name. That's a Femi there in the Twin Cities. Manic Mike. A blast in the past from Alf the Alien Opiner. Jim Plunkett from Donkey Sausage. Who else do we have? Carly Ursay Gordon's earrings and play calling from Michael in Tulsa. Jeff in Denver from Maller Prop. That's a good image of Jeff in Denver. That's what I imagined him to be like. Steve McNair, Air McNair, guessed by Nick. Who else do I have? Tillo going with Chuck McDowell, the timeshare guy. This is his answer. Danny G, the Ghirardelli chocolate guy from Shane in Des Moines. Mr. Irrigation says Tony Unemployed Romo is the answer. Who else do we have? Page down. Rebecca the Ram fan says Mandy Patankin is the answer. Tommy Chong from Jerry in a Jar. Dat Dude going with radio legend Hall of Famer Phil Hendry as his answer. Who else? Gunner's going with Super Bowl champion quarterback Matthew Stafford is his answer. What say you, Lorena?
1: I'm going to go with Ryan Leaf.
0: No, it is Jamarcus Russell, the worst all-time record for a starting quarterback after 25 games. Jamarcus Russell, the greatness of the Raiders. 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
25: The Atlanta Braves beat the Dodgers 3-2 Sunday night in L.A., tying up their division series at a game apiece. While the Braves left 11 men on base, the Dodgers, with runners in scoring position, were 0-8. Top seed Milwaukee's up 2-0 after edging San Diego 4-3 with a two-run single with two outs in the bottom of the ninth. WNBA semifinal wins for Golden State and Atlanta. NASCAR race victory in Vegas for Chase Briscoe. The Sunday night NFL game went to Carolina over the Detroit Lions 32-26. Teterowa McMillan 14 catches, 192 yards, and two scores. San Francisco is 4-0 after beating.

0: walks alone. 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Thank you. Thank you. Thank you. Thank you. Thank you. And right now, time for the payoff on the Insta trivia. Here it is. So the Dodgers' Freddie Freeman has now reached base safely in 24 straight postseason games dating to 2024. Blank holds the record for the longest on-base streak in playoff history. That is the question. What is the answer? Hollering James from Maller Prop Guy. That's his answer. Gorilla Monsoon, the legend from Alf, the alien opiner. You are Mary Gibbs, who is 30 today. Boo from Monsters, Inc. is 30 years old. That's from Late Night Drug Tester. Who else do we have? David Justice from Eek in Roseville, Minnesota. Ben is going with the iconic Chuck Knobloch, who had the yips. Fred Flintstone from Doc Dan. That's his answer. Angel Hernandez from JT, the wingman. And Arik in Minnesota says former twin second and third baseman, 1979 AL Rookie of the Year, John Castino is the correct answer. Pronk from Nick. Wally Pipp, guessed by Larry D. That's his answer. Charlie Hustle from Johnny Q. Angry Bill's Doctor from Michael in Tulsa. The Bambino, Babe Ruth, guessed by Sean in Portland. Will Middlebrooks, there's a funny name, from Mediocre Kabuki in Maine. John Kruk from Kevatomic. Rod Carew, guessed by Analog Al. Mr. Lonely holds the record from So Smokes a Lot. And Mark, the full name guy, says it's him. Analog Al says he's glad Angry Bill's back. You have an answer, Lorraine, now.
1: I'm going to go with the Green Ranger.
0: Is it the Green Ranger? No, that is it's Green Hornet. The correct answer would be Miguel Cabrera. Miguel Cabrera of the Tigers. 31 straight postseason games on base. Here we go. Here we go. Here we go.
2: This is when Big Ben gets grilled.
0: Koopaloo, what do we got?
3: Ben, it was reported over the weekend that teams around the NFL are monitoring the Marvin Harrison Jr. situation.
0: What does that mean? Are they like monitoring? Are they like clicking refresh on their computer? Like, how do they monitor it? What do they do exactly?
3: That's a good question.
0: Thank you.
3: I guess they're seeing about maybe if he'll be available to trade for.
0: Well, who would want to trade for Marvin Harrison Jr., who's not very good at football? Line him up. Come on.
3: Well, that leads to my question. Do you think a change of scenery could improve things for Marvin Harrison Jr.?
0: Well, there is a saying, Coop, that the apple doesn't fall far from the tree. In this case, the apple did fall far from the tree. No, listen, he's got a great opportunity in Arizona. It's a bad team. Remember Megatron back in the day on bad Lions teams? He had great statistics. You should be able to get numbers on a bad team. He can't get open. By all accounts, he's just kind of lazy. I wouldn't touch him. But somebody will. He'll get another opportunity. He'll get an opportunity on a good team. Next!
3: So Notre Dame quarterback C.J. Carr accounted for 5 touchdowns against Bill Belichick's North Carolina.
0: That seems good.
3: Yeah. The former draft guru, Todd McShay. I guess he's still a draft guru. I don't know.
0: Yeah, he's just doing it like independent, I think.
3: Yeah.
0: Or maybe he's at the Ringer. I don't know. I don't know who works at the Ringer.
3: Right. He said watching Carr today reminded me of Tom Brady in person.
0: Yeah.
3: Do you think we've got a future Hall of Famer in C.J. Carr?
0: That's actually disrespectful because nobody who watched Tom Brady at Michigan thought this guy's going to be good in the NFL. So he's actually disrespectful. See what he did there, Coop? Because Brady, he was drafted in the middle rounds because nobody thought he was any good.
3: That's true.
0: So, hold up. Listen, you look at the big board, Coop, and even Arch Manning, Texas didn't play this weekend, but Arch Manning right at the top. CJ Carr is in that conversation among the top 10 picks, but we got a lot of time left before the draft. I'm not convinced that, listen, he's fine. I'm not ready to annoy him the next Tom Brady. Next!
3: All right, so get this. An anonymous NBA executive was quoted in saying there's definitely interest there in trading for Bronny James, that teams are interested. And that the Lakers could get a second-round pick or two.
0: Liar, liar! You started a movie, liar, liar! Come on, Coop, that's a lie!
3: No, it was reported!
0: Use the claw! It's bullcrap, Coop! It's bullcrap! It's not true! How'd we do? Come
3: you
0: on!
3: Pass,
0: I won! I won! I won! I won! I won! I won! I won! Chicken dinner!
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0: In the NFL Sunday night game at Carolina, the Panthers beat Detroit 32-26 as Ted Aroa McMillan had 14 receptions, 192 yards, and two scores. Kansas City's 4-0 after coming back to win at Las Vegas 30-27. San Francisco is 4-0 after defeating Denver 24-14. And Minnesota is 4-0 after its 15-10 win against Miami. Will Reichert 5-for-5 on field goals. Victories for Seattle and Indianapolis.

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17: How's it going, fellow sports fans? It's Andy West. Let's look back on this day in sports history, October 5th. We'll start off today in 2001, where the Atlanta Braves became the first pro team to win 10 straight division titles after crushing the Marlins 20-3 to clinch the National League East title. Only the Boston Celtics and LA Lakers have come close. They both won 9 titles in a row. Today in 2003, Kansas City wide receiver and kick returner Dante Hall scores on a game-winning 93-yard punt return in a Chiefs 24-23 victory against the Broncos, his fourth straight game with a kick return for a touchdown. He began the streak with a 100-yard kickoff return against Pittsburgh, then a 73-yard punt return against Houston, followed by a 97-yard kickoff return for a score against Baltimore. Until then, nobody in NFL history had ever had touchdown returns in more than 2 consecutive games. And finally today, let's wish a happy birthday to hockey great Mario Lemieux, born today in 1965 in Montreal. Lemieux played his entire career with the Pittsburgh Penguins and won Stanley Cups in 1991 and 1992 as a player and 3 cups as an owner. Yes, he became the majority owner of the Penguins in 1999. He's the only man to have his name on the cup as both a player and an owner.
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0: And then Brady Quinn is like, wait, man, wait. Like, coach said that we need to do it this way. And let's go. Well, let's just wait and let's go watch it on film and let's see what happens. Hey, forget all that. I need to make my plays right now. Throw the ball where T-Mac can get it, Brady Quinn. And that's how they resolved it.
1: That's exactly what probably happened.
0: Exactly the way it went in practice.
1: I've said this to you guys before. Like, one of the things that I always liked doing with receivers was you'd have them drop back and throw. So you'd run the route as a quarterback, have them get a sense for like the timing and how it looks. And then typically after they do that a time or two, they're like, oh, all right. Like, now I kind of understand where I'm at, what it looks like. Like, most people aren't self-aware. So if you provide them the ability to have the perspective to be in your shoes and they can actually, and you can do this in football, they actually can see it. They have a little better sense for what it looks like and how it feels and the timing of it. So, usually if there was like a big issue with the route, like that's what I would do, or that's what even as like a backup, I'd tell, you know, the starter or the receiver, like, hey, try this. And typically after that, they'd be like, oh, all right, I could see that. But the frustration typically comes in, and like T-Max had a pretty good year. The frustration usually comes because, you know, you get in the dog days of the season, guys are tired, hurt. They don't want to have to do any more reps than they have to, right? Like, they've run enough so far at this point in the year. They just want everything to be able to work, and sometimes they don't see it always eye to eye. So I can see how that stuff happens, but it seems like they're on the same page in the game, man, because he was, again, they always seem to be in sync and in flow with one another, and it's a pretty thing to watch.
0: And they were happy.
1: Yeah.
0: I like seeing dudes when they balling so hard, and the game wasn't won. The game was not won at the times you saw, like, they show Bryce being animated, like smiling really big, and T-Mac was laughing and the team was laughing. They, like, to me, sometimes we make this football thing into something more than what it is. You are getting paid.
2: You got them fighting in practice. I mean,
0: this is a radio show and it's Monday morning. I mean, you might as well say something that might get somebody to like, who was fighting, you know, like, you say somebody died or they got hurt or they were fighting. People like, stop, like, hey, stop, be quiet. Like somebody got into a fight. I want to hear about it. Right. That's all. I was just me being like a radio personality. That's all.
2: Yeah.
0: Hey, but if when you think about, you know, where we are with this whole game, right? And I watched it on Friday when I watched my alma mater play. You're trying too hard. You're trying too hard, and sometimes when you put the amount of pressure you put on yourself and you're trying way too hard, you lose the fun of it. Then when you lose the fun of it, that trying too hard turns into, you know, you're not, it's like trying to run long distance while you're like straining. If you try to strain and run long, you're going to tire yourself out way quicker than what you would if you were relaxing and letting it just flow. And one thing I saw in that game, cause it was a game. They were in a fight. I mean, I think they were in control. It felt like they were in control of the game pretty much the whole entire time, the Carolina Panthers, but the Detroit Lions were fighting back, and they were having answers, and, you know, they were doing things they needed to do as well. It seemed a little bit harder for them, but nonetheless, they were still maintaining an opportunity to strike and potentially take the game, and even coach spoke about it, but it just could not match or meet the energy and the excitement and laughter and happiness that the Carolina Panthers were playing with. And I thought that was pretty interesting because I saw that in another team too. That team out of Las Vegas, let me tell you something. They lost the game, but that's a serious team.
2: Yeah.
0: They're not to be played with now, but I saw them having a lot of fun. Came up short, but nonetheless, you're seeing teams. I like seeing teams that are playing with that type of fun involved and not being too serious and too tight about it.
2: Don't you think it's also in for Carolina? It wasn't that long ago where we were talking about David Tepper, you know,
0: throwing the beer on people.
2: Well, Brady was telling me it was
0: Brady
2: was saying it was lighter fluid.
0: Catch this lighter fluid. I'm about to burn your ass up
2: like that. But throwing drinks at fans, yelling at people at a restaurant.
0: I made my own Long Island iced tea last night.
2: Did you really?
0: Yeah, Trish directed me through it.
2: Damn.
0: It was damn good, too.
2: Well, all right, good. Don't throw it on a jack.
1: What'd that entail? Just throwing like everything in your liquor cabinet into one thing?
0: Yeah, but you got to have the right measurements, Brady Quinn. You know?
1: Oh, okay.
0: I had to get the jigger. You know what I mean? And what? And the jigger with an A, not a hard R.
1: What is that exactly?
0: You know, like the double sided. Isn't that what they call it?
3: Yeah, it's a little measurement cup that they use to pour.
0: Say what it. Say
3: shots.
0: What it's called, Beck.
3: It's a jigger.
0: There you go.
3: Yeah.
1: Whoa.
0: So anyway, I was using that jigger.
2: Why is she allowed to say it?
1: Does Jay-Z used to always say that? No, wasn't that
0: jigger.
3: Back in my bartending
0: my jigger.
3: Days.
1: Was that what he was always talking about?
0: Anyway.
1: Trying to get his measurements right.
0: You got to get your measurements right.
1: Damn.
0: You got a double of the sour. You got a single of all the alcohols, except the amaretto, which makes it a LeVar Allen. That's like a double dash. You know, you do that one time.
1: That's
0: it's like
1: all
0: a
1: sugary, though, man. Huh? That doesn't give you like a wicked hangover?
0: No. I can drink them all night long. Y'all have seen it.
3: All night long.
0: Like Lionel Richie out this biatch. All right. Anyways, back to your point, John.
2: So no, my point was, don't you think it also has to do with the fact that Dave Canales seems like the most upbeat, positive, nicest guy in the world. And it's almost as if whatever's happening, he's totally calm, totally measured. Like everything, there doesn't seem to be this level of anxiety and stress that was there for basically the first portion of Bryce Young's career because of the owner, because of the Frank Reich debacle, all of that that took place. It just seems like Canales is the perfect guy to take that job and to have them where they are. Like he seems like the most upbeat, positive guy in the world. And I think that probably was exactly what Bryce Young needed at that point of his career. Here in
1: for sure. Well, he needs someone who would believe them too, right? And it's a little bit ironic that that's what Baker Mayfield needed. I mean, think when he first got to Tampa, Dave Canales was one of those guys who helped him have one of his best seasons and helped the Tampa Bay Bucks believe in Baker Mayfield and maybe even Baker believe in himself. So there's a lot of things that I think have lined up to help Bryce Young excel, but you kind of hit the nail on the head. One of the biggest reasons is Dave Canales. Look, he's prepared. Like from knowing Dave, I was out with him when he was back with the Seattle Seahawks. He had that kind of demeanor to him that you knew he'd be a head coach eventually, just mattered when and where. The thing that always stood out, though, is he was always prepared. He was always upbeat. He has not changed. If you met him before he was a head coach, you met him now, there's literally no difference. The way he talks to people, how kind he is, giving him a piece of his time, too. Like he is one of the best people that you'll see and ever encounter in the NFL as far as how he treats and takes care of the people around him. So I'm happy for him. I'm happy for the Panthers too. You know, moving past a guy who, as Jonas said, used to, dump a bunch of accelerator on people just because they got upset about stuff. I mean, Jonas, didn't you say he stopped in a barbecue place and literally slapped a guy? Isn't that what happened for it? With the like hat he was wearing?
2: That's my favorite story. He was on his way to the draft to go be a part of the Panthers draft, and he saw a sign that said something on outside this restaurant.
1: Assaulted the guy?
2: Yeah, nunchucks. There was a weapon involved, and
0: he had the nunchucks with his hand out like Bruce Lee.
2: Imagine that.
0: Had to join under his armpit.
2: What'd you say, bitch?
0: I'm dragging something.
2: Just, things have changed, man, and good for them. Also, I think it helps that Detroit's defense is just a sieve at times. They are I'm starting to think that maybe the Lions going to a Super Bowl was not my greatest pick in the world before the season. I'm starting to think that Super Bowl pick maybe did not.
0: Not because of Hutchinson, I'll tell you that. He was gigging out there.
2: He needs help.
1: He's trying, man. Yeah. He tries hard.
0: He's trying
1: to get it done. 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The right tools and supplies are never far away. 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
2: It is Two Pros and a Cup of Joe here on Fox Sports Radio. LeVar Arrington, Brady Quinn, Jonas Knox with you. So we are going to have the usuals coming up later on. We do have another edition of In Case You Missed It. We've got our FSR IR in hour two of the program, and we've got the leftovers. All of it is yours here on this three-hour extravaganza. Up next, though, we got controversy. Supposed to call it down the middle. 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We'll get into that for you right here on FSR. 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
10: Smile, buddy.
9: Come on, smile. 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
16: 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Welcome to October on the Power Trip Morning Show. Welcome to Monday morning, and welcome to 4-0. This is how it feels to be 4-0. Power Trip Morning Show on a Monday morning. It's a Vikings victory Monday. Congratulations to your Vikes. Congratulations to the Gophers. Love those big brown jugs, man. Let's go, huh? Get started with some comedy. Get ready for Ben Lieber. Get ready for Adam Thielen. Get ready for a big, big show. The gang is back together. Here's Jim Gaffigan. Comedy on a Monday morning. Come on in. I'm glad you're here.
17: The poor leaves. Oh, you know, all they know is spring and summer. And then in October, they're like, where's everyone going? Early in November, you always see a couple leaves hanging on. They're like, I'm going to make it. I'm going to make it through winter. Me and my buddy Carl, right, Carl? Carl.
18: The pine trees, they must resent the attention the leaves get.
19: Stupid leaves. Everyone's driving by looking at the pretty leaves. I didn't bother to get to know them. After a couple months, they're dead. Come December, you'd be climbing a ladder, stick a star on my head.
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0: Welcome back. It's the Power Trip Morning Show. Ben Lieber's here. He's got it all figured out. Ben.
1: Yeah.
0: First of all, thank you again to Mesh Besher and Spence for bringing us.
1: Yeah, thank you guys.
0: Thank you very much.
1: Well,
0: and I'd like to say
1: it.
0: Thank you to my friends at Red Wing Shoes who are about to bring us a Fan Five in the Power Trip Morning Show. Speaking of that, by the way, listen to this, Ben.
2: And that will do it. And there go the Gophers. T.J. Bush, the first man on the scene. And here come the students to join the craziness.
3: And the Olsons.
2: Yeah. Pandemonium on the field.
4: Oh, sauce on the street.
5: They're smoking cigarettes.
2: And T.J. Bush hoisting the jug near midfield. And as the Hall of Famer Ray Christensen said,
0: amen, brother.
6: Well, look, we said it all week last week, and I think we kind of called it. If Michigan's on a down year and we're supposed to be on an up year, then this is the window that you can't have excuses.
7: Yep.
6: You have to take advantage of a bad Michigan team. That was a bad Michigan team.
7: It really was.
6: So you take the pick six away, that team couldn't move the ball. So I know, Sauce, you said earlier that, you know, the game plan of like keeping the ball away from Michigan and controlling the clock. I would argue, go ahead and give them the ball. I was never afraid of that offense on Saturday. They just didn't look like they could do anything. So even if our team had not been as good at running the ball and keeping the clock going and keeping the ball, who cares? If not for 1 second did I think the Wolverines were going to put up 50 on us. That offense looked abysmal. So shout out to the Gopher defense.
0: Hell yeah.
6: They did exactly what you're supposed to do and snipe that win when that was there for the taking. A loss there would have sucked.
7: Sucked. Oh, that would have been horrible.
6: And what a fun week for game theory, because TJ Hockenson's slide pissed everybody off, even though, of course, it's the absolute right call.
7: Yes.
6: But people get upset. We go back to Saturday for a second. It didn't bite us. But I have no idea why PJ Fleck didn't go for two. It makes no sense to kick the extra point there.
1: Yeah.
6: And let's fast forward to the win. All right. So they go up six by kicking the extra point early in the fourth. This is fourth quarter.
7: Yeah.
6: And you score a touchdown to go up five. There's only one choice. It's you go for two. Going up six does you nothing.
0: Right.
6: And here's what I don't understand about our guy, PJ. So he does the post-game press conference, and somebody asks him about, hey, you know, any reason why you didn't go for two there?
7: Yeah.
6: And he says, I don't chase points. I learned from Jim Tressel, you don't chase points. And what he doesn't understand is you're admitting you learned that from an old coach when they hadn't figured out analytics yet. You're admitting that you have not evolved. It's wrong to kick the extra point. It didn't cost us the game. He's super lucky it didn't. You have to go for two there. I don't understand it. Again, admitting that, well, that's what Jim Tressel always said. Yes. So did what, you know?
7: Yeah.
1: John Madden, New Rock.
6: Lombardi used to say, always kick the extra points. Great. It's outdated because it's wrong. The game has changed because we figured out that was incorrect. And back in the day, there wasn't 2-point conversions anyway. But still, the game has changed. That was a bullet dodged. If we lose by one there, everyone's saying you should have gone for two. So I think he got really lucky that he didn't, that didn't come back to haunt him.
7: It is fascinating that when you look at PJ being a younger guy, young head coach, he seems to have all this energy, this youthful exuberance. Seems like he does a lot of things that the kids like. But when it comes to the evolution of football, I'm not saying that you have to be an analytical geek and make every decision based on numbers and probability, but that one just seemed like a no-brainer.
6: No-brainer.
7: That one was like, you don't even need an analytics department.

0: Hartman to know that that was the right plays to go for two there. So I'm with you on that. And I think it is a weird admission to say.
1: Right.
0: I mean, especially when you word it like that, I'm not chasing points.
1: Learn that one from Y.A. Tittle.
2: Yeah.
0: then I'm like, then what are you doing as an offense if you're not chasing? You should be always chasing points.
3: That's the whole point of the game.
0: I know. Like last yes, I checked,
4: that's the point of the game.
0: The team with the most points wins.
3: Right. Right.
4: Yeah, what's the latest we've heard from George Hollis? I don't know. You guys hate me.
1: I just relate to the internet.
4: You are the problem.
1: I am the internet. All right, but I don't want that to overshadow the win because the win is awesome.
2: Right. It's awesome.
5: And, thank you.
4: And, oh, you're welcome, Ryan.
1: And it is a little bit like the opposite opinion, even though I think it's wrong. The Dolphins' offense is terrible and they're not going to score two touchdowns. That's not the point, right? You're still just playing the percentages and you're doing you're making the optimal choice. That's how it works. And it didn't come back to haunt him. But however, that also is what I think it was 13 or 14 minutes ago and Michigan's offense couldn't do anything.
0: Yeah.
1: So, but you still have to shut them down the rest of the way. And that's exactly what the Gopher defense did. So, but let's keep making the point we've made now post Washington. So they beat Washington and we said all week, you got to stack wins. Don't just win at Washington and waste it by getting boat raced by Michigan.
3: Right. And they didn't.
1: They didn't. They won. Now you look at the schedule for the Gophers.
3: Let's go.
1: We have Purdue?
3: That's right.
1: Yep. Which is a beatable team.
4: It's
3: a 7 o'clock game?
1: Yeah, 7 o'clock.
4: Mm-hmm. Yeah, the Gophers are 2.5-point favorites.
3: Okay, calm down.
1: So this is the one. This is the one.
4: Conversation.
1: This is the one you can't lose because the gauntlet follows, right? You have three ranked teams after that, including the defending national champs, Indiana.
4: Who else do they play on?
1: Have to beat Purdue. No excuses.
0: Yep, correct.
1: And what is it? Indiana?
0: No,
1: UCLA. Okay, so Iowa, Indiana, UCLA.
0: Yeah.
4: Iowa, Indiana, UCLA at Penn State.
1: And Penn State can be beat.
4: Yeah, Penn State's hideous.
1: Yep. Wisconsin can be beat. Penn State can be beat. Northwestern can be beat.
4: I don't know.
0: Yeah, UCLA
4: Northwestern's
0: at
4: pretty
0: home.
4: Good.
3: Is that Penn State game a home or away?
0: So let's just go through it right now.
4: It's in Penn State.
0: They're at Purdue this coming game.
1: Got to win that one.
0: Then as Sauce said, a bye week, which happens at a great time to take on Iowa the next week at home.
3: Wowzers.
1: So
0: and that's
1: Vikings and Gophers have the bye on the same week?
0: Yeah, I guess so.
1: That sucks. A whole weekend without football? Is that right?
3: There's
0: I'm sure K-State's playing. You guys can watch that.
3: That's what I'm saying.
1: Oh, yeah. Same thing.
0: Yeah, same thing.
3: Let's go.
0: So that game, the Iowa game is either a 2 or 7 p.m. kick. They haven't decided yet. Then you go to Indiana. Tough game.
1: Yep.
0: Then you're home against UCLA.
1: Mm-hmm.
0: Then you go back on the road to Penn State. Winnable.
1: Winnable.
0: And then you get Northwestern at home. And Northwestern is like, yeah, I mean, it's going to be a tough out. I mean, I think that team is probably better than most people think. Either way, you get them at home. That should be a win. And then you go to Wisconsin to close
3: that
0: out the season.
3: That should be a win. Let's go.
1: I don't know.
3: Let's go.
0: And Wisconsin's on a little bit of a heater right now.
3: How about Iowa State having a running back that threw two touchdown passes and ran for three more?
0: Is that right? I did not see that.
3: Yeah. Iowa State running back Aiden Flora.
0: Dang.
3: Did it by land and by air. 45-42 win over West Virginia in Ames, Iowa. For 5 touchdowns, 3 rushing and 2 passing. And ran for 212 yards.
1: You a Flora guy or a Fauna guy?
0: I think I'm a Fauna guy.
3: I like Von Leibowitz.
0: Yeah.
4: Of course you do.
1: Sauce, what's the difference between Flora and Fauna?
4: Me? I have no idea.
3: Take a guess.
4: One has wheat, the other one doesn't.
1: One has wheat?
4: Yeah.
3: Is he right?
4: Flour has wheat.
3: Is he right?
6: Box.
4: Yeah. Thanks. Thanks, Max.
6: Got your ass core.
1: One has wheat.
0: Got him.
3: How about Jim Mora firing his defensive coordinator in the first half of the game?
0: Gosh, how about that? The dude just left.
3: Yeah.
0: Well, he didn't fire him.
1: Yeah,
0: the
1: so he removed he relieved him of his play calling duties. So the guy meets us and just walked out.
0: Yeah.
1: And then Jim said, "Well, no, this is permanent. Then he's no longer with us."
0: Well, yeah.
1: That press conference was awesome when they were like, "So is this permanent?" He's like, Yeah, this is permanent. He's no longer with the program. Yeah,
0: you don't just get to walk away from the team mid-game and be like, can I have my job back?
2: Thank you.
1: I don't get to call the plays. No, not now, not ever.
3: Nope. Mm.
1: Go eat some wheat.
4: Yeah, go eat some wheat.
0: Dude, that's what a weird thing, because that dude, I know that he was obviously being emotional. Probably could have used a hawk, like, calm down.
3: Yeah,
0: calm down. Cool. Everybody be cool. He's done. He's done coaching forever.
3: Oh, yeah.
0: Who's going to hire that guy?
3: Yeah.
0: Like, even if he wants to get a just, team. Even if he just wants to get a position coach job, who's going to hire him?
3: Can't do it.
0: Like, what's your resume is going to say you quit?
3: Can't do it.
0: You quit on your team because things didn't go your way.
1: Yeah, go work with Big Dom.
4: Yeah, go work with Big Dom, man.
0: It might be his only option.
1: What did you think about, again, this is, I got to stop basing things on the internet because everybody hates everything on the internet. Did you see the owner, the gal from the Colts on the sidelines taking notes and asking questions mid-game?
0: Yeah.
1: As a player, your thoughts about an owner that active and invested?
0: I hate it.
1: Hate it?
0: Yeah. I mean, I know that they said that she is actively working behind the scenes really hard to understand the game of football and learn it at that level. But I think if you're going to walk up to the coach mid-game, you better have this level of expertise that is on par with at least the head coach. Yeah.
1: That's more of a non-game day thing. Like, if you want to pursue expertise.
0: Yeah. The thing is, sure. I think the protocols for every team, the way it works is after the game, there is a breakdown at least with the GM. I mean, you talk to your head trainer, you talk to the GM, you get a little breakdown of the game. And then at some point in time, I think the next day, you do have a call with the ownership. And you're like, hey, this is what we have. This is how we feel. You have some sort of, that's the time on maybe the Sunday night or Monday morning where I think she can say, hey, what were you guys thinking here? Maybe we could think about doing this. Or what about this player? Fine, have those conversations. But to walk up with your little clipboard or whatever you got and walk up to the coach during the game, not the time or place.
1: Can you imagine? Like, what is the annexation of Puerto Rico? That's a fictional play from Little Giants. Yeah. It's also the second Little Giants reference in the week just started.
3: Yeah.
4: You love great it. Film.
3: You love it. You watch it every weekend, though.
1: I definitely will when the Gophers and Vikes both have a bye week. Why not throw Icebox on the big screen for a couple of hours?
3: Tommy says? Every week's a bye week.
4: Wow.
3: Hey,
4: he does.
1: What a day he had, though. I mean, photos, high-fiving and hugging everybody, Frenching strangers. I mean,
3: we can't prove that.
1: A couple of weeks ago, remember, he thought that the Mississippi State game was going to be a game we remember 20 years later. Yeah. He's like, it's going to be a day we remember forever. Well, it turns out he was just like 2 weeks off.
4: Yeah, man.
1: He was close, just the wrong game. He'll remember Michigan, I think, probably for a long time, which is awesome. And it's never good, and it's so simultaneously awesome when it's a stat that the Gophers haven't won against Michigan in Minnesota since 1977. Mm-hmm. So, like, for some of us, we have not existed when that's happened.
3: Yeah.
1: It's depressing it's a half a century, but it's also then awesome if you experience it.
3: And it's obvious when you say it like that, but the truth is, we never beat them in the Metrodome.
1: Ugh.
3: Incredible.
4: Ugh. Well, they almost did.
3: I remember.
1: Yeah, we were there.
3: We certainly were.
1: That sucked.
5: That the Vikings' last Super Bowl was 77 as well.
3: That is correct. Yeah.
5: Good omen.
4: Yeah.
3: Here we go.
0: I like omens.
4: Hawk love. Yeah.
1: I like
4: Hawk.
1: Bad omens.
3: Yeah.
4: Yeah.
0: Tommy likes omen.
3: Yeah. And young ones.
1: And men. Oh.
4: And Zacko.
3: Little fishies.
4: Fishy.
3: And minnows.
4: Oh.
3: Stay up with me.
4: Sorry.
3: You get there, buddy. You got that,
1: buddy. Yeah, go eat some wheat.
4: I will. I like wheat.
1: Wheat toast.
3: You can tell.
1: It's a Dark Star special. A good day.
4: Man,
3: that's strawberry jelly.
1: Yeah.
3: Anyway.
1: All right, let's go around the NFL. Sure, the Vikings are 4-0, but what the hell is going on with the rest of the league? Should we find out when we come back?
3: We
1: can ask Benjamin about that. This is the Power Trip Morning Show on The Fan.
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9: 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The Fan.

0: So, you know, it's just one game. Sample sizes as they are in a vacuum. But does this tell you a little bit, at least on one afternoon, did it kind of hit in your head at all the idea of, yeah, now I kind of understand what Petsing was doing down there. Yeah, I kind of understand
1: Kingsbury.
0: In some ways what Kingsbury was trying to do. Maybe that's too extreme. But at one point in the game, they just decided, yeah, we're going to have to put the QB in the spot that he has played the majority of his career in.
1: Excellent question, because I'm having a texting exchange with somebody right now about that. And it was framed up to me that, well, that's just what it is, and that's who he is, and the best way to run it. That may be the right answer, but that means you are eliminating the turn the back on the defense, play action from under center, and that happens to be a very important facet of running offense.
0: Yeah.
1: So, hey, again, I'm racetrack raised. It until the next race, all I can do is look back at the race that just was run. And I don't care how we get to the winner's circle, as long as we get there, we're all getting our pictures taken, and everybody's cashing bets. Now, ain't nobody cashing bets on the Vikings, at least with the two in this room. Or maybe nobody's cashing bets if you needed that TJ touchdown to get the 5 to go over 10. And get the under to go to the over, if that's the case.
2: Why don't you give me half the money you were going to bet? Then we'll go out back, I'll kick you in the nuts, and we'll call it a day.
1: It doesn't surprise me, because it is the age of rage. But holy cow, is TJ Hawkinson getting hit hard right now on social media with low-key game-fixing accusations.
0: Yeah.
1: Did he know what the point spread was? I'd bet no, but that ain't why he went down. Did he know what the over-under was? I would guess not, but that ain't why he went down. But man, holy cow, it's like there was on X, there was like one of those sidebar bits is Hawkinson does this, comma, and it's conspiratorial.
0: Yeah.
1: No, it's not. It's not a conspiracy at all.
0: Well, the
1: if you think it's a conspiracy, then just have the guts to accuse him of fixing the game.
0: No, both the head coach, who acknowledged it in his presser, TJ said it was spoken to in the huddle, that was the plan.
1: Mm.
0: Once he got over the doorstep of the chains, get down, let's hold on to the ball and kneel it out.
1: Well, I did not hear what the head coach said, but being at U.S. Bank Stadium after the moment, and watching TJ come to the sideline on the big screen in the building, he was right next to O'Connell, and Kevin said, "I wish you had of score." So I saw that on the sideline.
0: And I think he, in just paraphrasing here, as I was sitting right where you were waiting for Fanline, I heard him talking about it. He said that, I think, in the idea that, but we had to do what we had to make the right decision to win.
1: Right.
0: Wish you could have scored, TJ.
1: Yeah.
0: But you made the right decision.
1: Okay.
0: I think that's where that was going.
1: Yeah.
0: And, hey, TJ followed what he was told to do.
1: Right.
0: And they get out with a victory. I mean, they went from a day, the league has, where they wouldn't allow Tony Romo to attend like a fantasy football bit in Las Vegas to now entities like ESPN and the keepers of all the phones and all the secrets are spying. We got ESPN Bet, we got BetMGM, we got DraftKings and FanDuel and all of those things. So I am not surprised at all that when you've invited all of that into your house, that people on the outside, when TJ does what he did, some people who, I mean, you're chasing it, and it's a get-right game, and you're down big, and it's the afternoon window, and you throw your last $1,000 on, the Vikings have to cover. The Dolphins are terrible.
1: Right.
0: And that happens. There's probably a fair number of angry people today.
1: I mean, whether it's my email, the KFan email, or social media, X is it for me. And I didn't respond to anything, but, you know, Polly. You know, you had some people trying to suck me into a conversation yesterday. And I think the low-key reason, there were some people who were like, you have to score the touchdown because the offense has been problematic and the crowd deserved a reason to get up and cheer.
0: A morale boost, yeah.
1: Okay, well, I mean, isn't a victory reason to get up and cheer? Isn't improving to 4-0 reason enough to get there? It's a 10 on one side, 0 on the other side debate. When you have the opportunity, to not let the other team touch the football.
0: Yeah, you got to take it.
1: It's the end of the story.
0: Right.
1: I can't believe, unless somebody got beat on a point spread or a total, that you can actually formulate that opinion if your main focus is your favorite team doing what is required to secure a victory.
0: Yeah.
1: And that's what happened.
0: The 2024 Vikings won that game at Jacksonville 12-7.
1: Right.
0: There are, within the story, there are moments that are ugly.
1: Yeah.
0: And
1: listen, people must have taken some bad beach yesterday, brother.
0: Oh, I know.
1: Like 14 parlays. Line goes from 11 to minus 10. You're up 5. He's right there on the doorstep. I'm going to hit that four-teamer. Oh, no. Look what he did. He did the pragmatic right thing for the team to go undefeated. Damn it. But what about me? What about me? And my four-team parlay, all you had to do was lunge into the end zone. You still would have won.
0: Well, and picture the guy that's got like a four or five-teamer, and he knew that Drake May was going to find a way to victory, getting some plus money at Buffalo. Last one on the list.
1: Yeah. Oh, wow.
0: Vikings minus 10.5.
1: Holy cow.
0: What could go wrong?
1: Yeah.
0: But hey, we're mixing fantasy betting with real football.
1: We
0: got to pause, but it's just it's interesting. We look at those big time high scoring shootouts. That is what we perceive to be glitzy, aesthetically pleasing football.
1: Right.
0: There's no apologies necessary for maintaining an undefeated record and winning, high five or otherwise, and taking a knee at the one. I'm on it. I'm on it. The team's undefeated. Quarterback in the offense is tricky. Defense can't be beat. Kicker doesn't miss. We're 4-0, and we're going to the Bayou. Now we're gonna we're gonna make Shuck Chuck, and we'll be 5-0 into the break. That's how I look at it. That's Vikes Bites, brought to you by Kinmount Exteriors.
1: You want to hear from T.J. Hockenson? He was the first in a series of drive bys, and that's next.
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1: And I got to start the drive-bys with TJ Hawkinson. Congratulations on the victory, first and foremost.
18: Appreciate it. Yeah, it was a fun one.
1: Secondly, more than 100 yards, like 116, something like that, 13 catches, 13 targets. May God rest the soul of Uncle Joe Sensor, one of the great tight ends in the history of the team. And that was your fourth 100-yard game, which means you tied Joe for the most in the history of the team. That's pretty cool. You guys won the game. Just what did you think of what you and Kyler put together in the second half?
18: Yeah, it was fun. You know, I mean, just obviously building that rhythm, you know, getting some ops and just, you know, rolling down the field, you know, just moving the sticks, continue to keep the offense out there. And it was fun.
1: You ever hear the phrase, discretion is the better part of valor?
18: I've heard that, yeah.
1: Okay, well, that's what happened in front of the two-minute warning. You slide down at the one. Okay, Miami's not going to get the ball back. That's great. As you came to the bench for the two-minute warning, I saw O'Connell on the big screen here saying something like, I wish you had a scored there. Now, he's orchestrating the whole offense and trying to get touchdowns and stuff. But, I mean, that was a smart play, man. What went into the mindset?
18: I mean, we call it in the huddle, you know, we call Rolex, you know, down, getting in bounds. So, you know, I saw the paint in front of me. Obviously, you want to score, but it's a betterment of the team. You know, you keep the offense out there. So it's good.
1: And that was fun to watch you and Kyler in the second half. Congratulations on the W, and you're 4-0, man.
18: 4-0. Let's do it.
1: Thanks, TJ. TJ Hawkinson, what's going on, brother? Hey, Caleb, what's going on? Quick little drive-by here if you have the opportunity. Caleb Tiernan, a rookie from Northwestern, got his first crack today. Extra offensive lineman, went unbalanced. What was the experience like for you?
19: Yeah, it was amazing. Obviously, just being able to be out there and, you know, help the team win in any way possible.
1: Right, and, you know, with whether it's injury in the offseason or just, like, waiting for opportunities. Oh, come on in here, man. I don't want to take your spot. You know, you seeing you around practice and stuff like that, I mean, you've had to stay patient. You have stayed patient. Josh Oliver sadly goes down, and this was step number one. And most importantly, you guys got the victory. And for you to play as much as you played today, that, I mean, just what an experience.
19: Yeah, no, it was amazing. Like I said, obviously just, you know, being patient whenever my time, you know, comes, and it just so happened that we needed a jumbo this week, and, yeah, you know, I was ready.
1: Yeah, especially in a game where, sadly, Donovan Jackson goes down in the first quarter. Christian leaves in the second, comes back in the third, leaves again. So, you know, that you definitely, that extra beef was needed today, man. Hopefully those guys are okay.
19: Yeah, definitely hope they're okay, and, you know, was just excited to be out there.
1: Lastly, Big Ten football compared to the NFL? I mean, Big Ten breeds offensive linemen up and down all the schools and everything. What's the biggest difference that you've seen so far in this game action you got between playing, you know, in that conference compared to playing in this league?
19: Yeah, I think, you know, regardless of conference, the NFL is a different speed. I think that's probably the, you know, the biggest thing when it comes to just kind of adjusting to that. But, you know, other than that, Big Ten's been physical, NFL's physical, so, you know, it's exciting.
1: You guys are 4-0, man. Congratulations.
19: I appreciate it. Thank you.
1: Yeah. Gotcha, man. That's Caleb Tiernan, a rookie from Northwestern who got some action today. And the Minnesota Vikings won 15-10. Drive-bys. Will, quick drive-by. Will Fries, right guard, Minnesota Moving Company. You guys are 4-0, man. Let's start there. You're 4-0, and it's I know that everybody gets critical of, like, grades and how you get to – I'm racetrack raised. So there's a part of me that's like, I don't care how I get to the winner's circle as long as I get there and we're all getting our pictures taken. So you've done that four times. After that, what'd you think of the overall game today?
20: Yeah, I agree with you. It's really hard to win in the NFL. Anytime you can be 4-0 at this point is awesome. Like, never want to take that for granted. To your point, though, you know, we still got a long way to go. And I think, you know, as an offense, we expect a little more out of ourselves. We, you know, don't want to be too critical, like you said, right after a win. But, you know, it's time to look ourselves in the mirror, start improving, getting better, putting things together, and, you know, becoming the whole team that we can know we can be.
1: Not bad to come at it from 4-0 when you go to New Orleans, right?
20: No doubt about it. You know, obviously, it's a tough place to play. You know, we'll make the corrections from this game, put it to bed, and all we can do is keep growing and get better off of the tape from this one.
1: You're awesome, bud. Congratulations on another win.
20: Thanks, Paul.
1: Yep, for sure. Will Fries, right guard, Minnesota Vikings, who indeed did improve to 4-0, 15-10 win today over Miami. I just want to come over here and wish you a happy birthday, this quick drive-by. Max Bredesen's 24th birthday today, and you celebrate the birthday with a victory, man. What was it like for you?
21: Yeah, best birthday ever. Pretty cool. It's fun to be out there. It's crazy. Got all the friends and family out here and nice. Able to go play football game my birthday. It was a cool day.
1: And, you know, the approach to running that you guys have, you're obviously a big part of it. Josh Oliver goes down. Here comes Caleb Tiernan. You go on balance more than Kevin O'Connell ever has since he's been here. And then you lose offensive linemen during the game. I mean, that's just the ability to adapt and adjust on the fly is so underrated in the NFL. There was a lot today, right, Max?
21: Yeah, 100%. And, like, just speaks to the work that each and every guy puts in during the week, like always ready to go, next man up, and like whenever someone new comes in, like everybody has full trust, and it's cool to see them go execute.
1: Any big birthday plans? Or are you going to get into the film and start working on New Orleans or wait for them to play tomorrow night?
21: On to the next. This was the birthday. This was best one yet.
1: Happy birthday, Max.
21: Thank you. Appreciate it.
1: Yep. Max Bredesen, 24th birthday. Aaron Jones. Hi, DeMond. I mean, it's holy cow. I mean, last week it was like, you know, bell cow back, all the carries today. The team's 19-4 when you carry it 10 times or more. Now, 10 doesn't seem like a big number. By the way, we get another Aaron Jones number today that was kind of negative for the Vikings defense. But nevertheless, you got the victory again today, man. 4-0, catching it, running it, everything. How you feel?
22: Good, you know. A little sore here and there, but I feel great. You know, got my guys. That's all we wanted to do is get a victory, and we got it. So when that happens, you have some joy, and you kind of forget about some of the right. Aches.
1: Oh, I understand that. Now, so that Ollie Gordon, all right, kind of a beast for them. Wasn't real familiar with him, AFC East and stuff. He had a 53-yard run. That is the first run against a Vikings defense of more than 50 yards since December of 2019 when Aaron Jones, wearing the green and gold, got to the end zone from 56. But, you know, playing, working through some things offensively and understanding it's a complimentary game. The kicker goes 5 for 5. Miles Price had some good returns. Defense showed up as usual. That's just how you have to look at it right now, right?
22: 100%. We're going to continue to keep working every day, and we know we got to hold our end up of the stick, and we don't want those guys on the field all game. Or, you know, defense does win championships, but we got to hold, like I said, we got to hold up our end of the bargain, make it easier for them, or put the games out of reach when our defense is doing such a great job. Take advantage, or when the special teams is doing a great job, take advantage and cash in on some of those points. But we're really close. One miscommunication here, one, there. We're super close. Even some of those 8-yard runs, those are close to being explosive. Some of those even 20s, those are going to turn into it. So we're confident and we have everything that we need. We're going to find the ways to win. It may not look the prettiest, which we want it to.
0: I got you.
22: That's going to change, but good teams, regardless of anything, find ways to win.
1: Right, and you're coming at it from 4-0 with the corrections. You've got New Orleans next game, and, you know, let's also be fair that in-game corrections, you know, that's so underrated in the NFL. Donovan goes down in the first quarter. Christian goes down, comes back, leaves again. You're already down 18, and Josh Oliver. You go unbalanced with Tiernan more than O'Connell's gone unbalanced in his 4 years and change here. I mean, that's a lot on the fly. Right.
22: It definitely is a lot on the fly. Caleb did a great job of when his number was called, being ready, as well as all the other receivers and backs who got in the game. We have packages for some guys and trying to find ways to get playmakers the balls. And they did a great job when their number was called. And we'll continue to make things happen and get better as an offense. Be that spark. Come out with some energy and get things started fast.
1: I love calling your games, man. Congratulations on the win.
22: Thank you. I appreciate it.
1: Yeah, for sure. He's showtime. That's Aaron Jones. Here we go. DeMond Claiborne. You had an 8-yard run today, which is, I mean, this is a week. I mean, with what you did at Wake Forest, I roll over here. I'm like, yeah, an 8-yard long. But it goes off our conversation we had last game at Tampa Bay. You're winning. You're 4-0. You're getting more opportunity with the 8. I mean, you had a chance to make it longer. But another experience for you today, DeMond Claiborne. More opportunity, more chance to study film up to the games, execute it, review it, to handle the New Orleans game. How'd you feel today?
2: Yeah, I felt great out there getting my feet wet and, you know, coach just trusting me to give me a little bit more plays than I did last week. And, you know, it felt good and, you know, it's starting to slow down for me. But just want to continue to build and keep going and just stack days, man. That's the biggest thing for me is just continue to stack days and, you know, trust the coaching.
1: Well, DeMond, fellow rookie Caleb Tiernan got his first opportunity today. He said the same thing, is that you got to get reps for it to slow down. Now, I mean, you're 4-3. You're a 4-3 guy. Like, you know, when you say getting it to slow down at this level, what does that mean?
2: Yeah, really just trusting tracks and just trusting coaching. I mean, you could be the fastest guy in the world, but if you don't get on your landmarks or put the ball where it needs to be, the play won't develop and get blocked and executed like it's supposed to. And so, a lot of people say, you know, what do you mean by slowing the game down being so fast? Right. But like I said, you could be the fastest guy in the world and not step right or not execute what you need to execute and the play not break down the way you would like it to. So, really, like I said, it's just trusting the coaching and, even on that run I had today, I feel like even more patience, you know, that ball might have spit all the way outside, you know, but just go back to the drawing boards and, you know, it's a blessing. I'll talk to some of the vets and they're like, to be 4-0 as a rookie is insane, you know, and so it's beauty in that, and I've accepted my role and supporting Aaron Jones, and, right. You know, I'm loving it so far.
1: Yeah. And last one, I mean, you're so wide-eyed because so much is just new for you because, by the way, when it slows down and you hit the holes and get 20, 25, 30, maybe 70 to the house, or you catch one and T.J. Edwards doesn't trip you up on on a wet field. Oh, by the way, then there's pass protection. So you're playing on third down eventually, you know, third and seven, third and eight, shotgun stuff. I mean, there's just a lot coming at you right now, man.
2: Yeah, it is, and you know, that's the beauty of it, you know, just to absorb the game for what it is. And, you know, I got great vets around me, you know, from Aaron Jones to Jordan, to even guys outside of the running back room, you know, Justin Jefferson, Jordan Addison, TJ Hockenson. So all those guys, even to the old linemen, you know, all those guys, Brian O'Neill, you know, all those guys lift me up every day and tell me how valuable I could eventually be. And, you know, I find that very unique. And this is a different place. And, you know, I really love it here. So.
1: Yeah, you're fantastic, man. And I enjoy calling games when you get in the game because I'm just waiting for the right thing to happen.
2: Yeah,
1: dropping Annie's loose on it, and there you go from like 65, 70. Yeah. It's coming.
2: Yeah, you're gonna be able to call that and scream and go crazy,
1: yes,
2: and
1: sir.
2: It's gonna be exciting. And I'm gonna look for you. So.
1: 4-0, man. Congratulations.
2: Thank you, brother. Appreciate it.
1: Yes, sir. That's rookie DeMond Claiborne, and indeed the Vikings are 4-0, following a a 15-10 victory over the Miami Dolphins. Hey, Blake, just real quick. I was chatting with Aaron Jones. When he loves you too. Always says good things about you. Blake Brandel, center for the Vikings. But a key member to the Minnesota Moving Company too, especially when you lose your left guard in the first quarter, lose the left tackle in the second quarter. He comes back, then he's out again. Tough spot for Vandermark. He comes through. And you're without Josh Oliver, best run-blocking tight end in the NFL. So here's the point, because I wanted to talk to Joe Huber, but he darted out when I was chatting with Aaron Jones in a drive-by. He was to your left, Joe Huber, and he jumped in there. And that's a tough spot, isn't it? And I think he did pretty well.
3: Yeah, I can speak from experience. It's not easy coming into a game, and you're cold and everyone's warm. And Joe did an awesome job. He's had to be ready to play multiple spots this week in practice. And no, he came in and didn't blink. And I'd say the same for Vandy. Like, those guys came in prepared, knew their stuff, and kept it rolling. So it was awesome.
1: Yeah, and there's plenty to correct. I mean, I've heard that a million times, specifically offensively. But coming at it from 4-0, I mean, Justin is a New Orleans native. Now, I'm not going to make a prediction whether he's going to play or not, but quite honestly, I'd be surprised if he didn't in New Orleans. And you're still working around no Oliver. Great for Caleb Tiernan today. Got his debut. You went unbalanced with the extra offensive lineman. The corrections during the game are so underrated in the NFL when you lose people. And you guys are 4-0. You handled it pretty well.
3: No doubt. Yeah. It's okay to be frustrated right now as an offense, because I think we all know what we're capable of. But you're right, we're 4-0, and so it's a good spot to be frustrated in, for sure.
1: Congratulations.
3: Thank you. Appreciate it.
1: Blake Brandel, he's the man in the middle for the Minnesota Moving Company, a team that that is 4-0 heading to New Orleans to take on the Saints, who play Monday night against the Atlanta Falcons. All right, let me see what we got over here. Drive-bys. All righty. I'll just real quick. All right. Joe Huber's on the phone. Jalen Redmond, I just want to congratulate you on the victory. Congratulations.
4: Oh, thank you, man. I appreciate it.
1: You got a towel around you. I don't want that thing to come off, even though this is radio, but physical game. And, man, I just want to credit your athletic ability. Now, you probably are like, when you watch it back, I should have had that interception. But your athletic ability to get out there, holy cow, man, this defense is playing so well. It's the best defense in the NFL. How do you feel?
4: I feel good, man. With that play, man, I shouldn't have failed. I should have just stayed up, but I was trying to make sure I secured it, and just running to the ball, stuff like that happens.
1: Yeah. Well, congratulations on the win, man. You're 4-0 heading to New Orleans, and best of luck down there. Okay.
4: Oh, thank you, man. I appreciate it.
1: Thank you. God bless you, Levi. 4-0, number 50. 4-0. How you feel? When the defensive plan comes in? All right, and then I don't exactly know what the process is. Maybe you get it on Monday or Tuesday or whatever, start practicing it on Wednesday. But it changes every single week, obviously. But when you get that plan, like, how excited do you get sometimes, because you just know that it's going to be tough for another team to figure out?
5: Man, I think it's pretty cool that, once we get our plan, go to work on Wednesday, execute it at a high level. Of course, there's going to be some mess-ups. But, Thursday, freaking solidify it. You can play a little faster, and then go into the weekend fast, physical, and free, man, because you know the game plan. So it's pretty fun.
1: Congratulations on the victory, Levi Drake Rodriguez. And you guys are 4-0 heading to New Orleans.
5: 4-0, baby. Come on now. Got to go get another one.
1: God bless you, bud.
5: Appreciate it.
1: That's Levi Drake Rodriguez. Drive-by is coming to a conclusion in this locker room. The Vikings win 15-10. Hitman, real quick. You cool? A quick little drive-by, Harrison Smith. I thought you had number 40 today. What made you think you were going to get that interception?
4: I just thought I had a good shot on it, but as it got closer, I was kind of in between the man and the ball. I didn't want to get a penalty, so just made the play to get off the field.
1: Okay, now, yeah, I know that things get weird for you sometimes when I or others ask you to talk about yourself, but I'm going to ask you a serious question. Like, from a schematic would be too strong, but like, when you're up on the line of scrimmage, then right before they snap, you go to that quick retreat. When you watch stuff back like that, I mean, that, that formula right there, the fact that you're able to do that so well, I mean, that's not only athletic, but it kind of jacks things up for the offense, doesn't it?
4: Yeah, that's the idea. I've had a lot of practice at it, and have been fortunate enough to play in defenses that kind of utilize those things. And
22: if I can do it right, it can give us an advantage.
1: Yeah, and last one here. You know, you were on the team in 2019. Last time you guys gave up a run of 50 yards or more, that Ollie Gordon II had one today. I wasn't super familiar with him. I don't follow the Dolphins. He's not bad. But, you know, I'm not going to put you in a spot 4 games into it, 4-0, to say best defense, you know, on which you've ever played. But, like, this defense and the way it's coming together, what do you like about it comparatively to some other really good defenses for which you've played?
22: A lot. I like a lot about it. I like, you know, I think it starts with Flo, obviously. Not just schematically, but his approach to the game and his presence, how that kind of changes during the course of a game. Quick adjustments, really thoughtful adjustments. And I think we have a lot of good players. There might not be like superstars yet, I would say. I don't know, there's kind of a few, but a lot of just really good players who, if you, if, you know, if you try to pick on somebody, it's not really, there's not really anybody to pick on.
1: New Orleans next week. Thank you very much for the chat. 4-0, plenty to fix for everybody, but from 4-0, that's not bad.
22: Yeah, you know, it's about as good as you can do to start out. So
1: how do you feel?
22: Pretty good.
1: Have you gotten taller?
22: Everyone's been saying that. Honestly, everyone's been saying, have I gotten taller? I mean,
1: after the Green Bay game, I said it to you. You're like, everybody says that, but you don't look as tall now as you did after the Green Bay game. But the old, you take it from a 60-year-old guy. The older you get, you start to shrink.
22: That's what everybody says. Maybe I was wearing cleats that game.
6: Yeah, right.
1: You're the best. Thank you, Harrison.
22: Thanks, PA.
0: Vikings drive-bys with PA after yesterday's 15-10 Vikings victory at U.S. Bank Stadium. The post-game is next.
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26: The NHL's all-time leading goal scorer is hanging up his skates at the end of the season. Washington's Alex Ovechkin announcing he'll be retiring. Free agent wideout Tyreek Hill's agent Drew Rosenhaus says he plans to talk to multiple teams today to try to get a deal done for his client. Monday Night Football, the Saints on the 20th anniversary of their first game in the rebuilt Superdome after Hurricane Katrina will take on the Falcons. I'm Frank Arity.
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1: Chris Finch joined the 9 to noon show in the second segment about 9:17. Finchy. And the Timberwolves have a preseason game at Milwaukee tonight. I guess looking at NBA preseason, thinking from an NFL prism, that you kind of start slowly and, you know, use players du jour who do not include your best players. Finchy was like, nah, we're emptying the chamber tonight, at least for a half. So LaMelo Ball, Anthony Edwards, Jaden McDaniels, Stifle Tower, all in action tonight. When you go podcasting 9 to noon on demand, KFAN.com. Second segment after the impeccable Monday montage by the master mixer Nordo. Everyone's a Winner by an old school group called Hot Chocolate. When you go to podcasting after the opening segment, all right, 3-2. The second segment, Finchy.
0: Yeah.
1: Enjoy our chats with Chris Finch, very coolly joined.
0: Well, I loved as part of that, too, when he mentioned he's going to have all the main names, all the big timers going to show up in this game tonight. You're like, hey, do you guys game plan? Are you scheme? No.
2: Yeah, right.
0: We know a few tendencies, but we'll just kind of see where this thing goes.
2: Yep. Roll my mug out and see what happens. But you're rolling it out there with LaMelo Ball.
0: Yeah.
2: Anthony Edwards as the off guard. He's the two. Jaden McDaniels, Stifle Tower, et al. Probably get a chance to see that Duke rookie maybe shooting some threes. Man, this thing sounds good enough to eat.
0: Yeah, this entire show was good enough to eat, whether it was PJ celebrating the jug. The weekly chats with Bursich, getting the analyst who sits shotgun next to you during these games, that's great.
2: Yeah.
0: The one thing I wish would have come up, because we hit on the flags and how detrimental they were to the offense throughout the early stages of yesterday's game. 11 in total for the Vikings, 85 yards. We never brought up the fact when Adrian Hill freaked out of his mind as Eric Wilson was pushed into the referee. Referee gets down. We got battery packs going everywhere. It's nasty. And he gets up and lost his mind on Eric Wilson, who was trying to help him off.
2: Did Adrian Hill's microphone equipment and everything go all over the field?
0: It was hanging from his pants. He's trying to get the thing back in. Another ref had to step in.
2: Well, how about your guy, Jeff Seaman? He's not a referee, not a white cap. He's a back judge, maybe. He was doing the Arizona Giants game. He and Trey McBride got into an argument.
0: Yeah.
2: And a National Football League official twice looked at McBride and said, F you.
0: Yeah.
2: F you. That's going to cause a problem.
0: It was a tough day yesterday. And I did see news. Apparently, the NFL is looking into both the exchange you mentioned between Trey McBride, and you said it was Jeff Seaman.
2: Mm-hmm.
0: And then they're also looking into the incident regarding Adrian Hill, just losing his mind. But there's so much going on. We're on the TV copy. He's getting up. He's screaming in Eric Wilson's face. And then you could tell he's scrambling to tuck the battery pack into his belt. And you know those things got that tough clip, so it doesn't just slip right back on. Oh, yeah. Total clipping penalty for the referee yesterday.
2: And reportedly, members of an organization called the GottiFamily.org, they're looking into TJ Hawkinson going down before the end zone.
3: Why don't you give me half the money you were going to bet?
2: Sorry.
3: And we'll go out there.
2: Sorry about that total.
3: Kick you in the nuts.
2: Sorry about that point spread.
0: So throughout the day, we hit on a rock star defense. We hit on a kicker that doesn't miss, might be the best in the NFL, a special teams unit, and Miles Price setting us up right out of the gates, I think with like a 48-yarder on the opening kickoff yesterday. Team apparently takes the ball to start every game now. That's fresh for KO in year 5. And tomorrow we get to see KO, and we can talk to him about all these things that went down today, including a QB on the final two possessions of yesterday's game.
2: Go ahead.
0: Who was 13 of 14 for a $120 and helped the Vikings put the Dolphins on ice.
2: Took a baby step. That's fact. A positive step was taken. Now you need to build on it, which is what we will do tomorrow at Twin Cities Orthopedics Performance Center. Kevin O'Connell joins 9 to noon at 11 o'clock. Tomorrow is a Northern Fire Talkback Talker Tuesday, so we will open segments for talkbacks tomorrow, and there's a prize to be won by somebody at the end of the show. Thank you very much for listening to 9 to noon. For Nordo, Mad Producer, I'm Paul Allen. 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
23: In NFL Week 4 Sunday action, the Colts took down the Commanders in London 30-13. The Rams scored 14 in the fourth quarter to come back and beat the Eagles 24-20. New England handed Buffalo its first loss, squeaking by 29-26. The Giants took control of the NFC East, beating the Cardinals 36-24 and getting the 3-1. The Cowboys held on to beat the Texans 34-30. The Vikings remain undefeated and kept the Dolphins winless, winning 15-10. The Chiefs also got to 4-0 after slipping by the Raiders 30-27. The 49ers are 4-0 after topping Denver 24-14. And on Sunday Night Football, Bryce Young outdueled Jared Goff, and Carolina beat Detroit 32-26. Monday Night Football tonight is in New Orleans with Atlanta visiting. Kickoff at 8:15 Eastern on ESPN. In baseball, Milwaukee walked it off in the ninth to beat San Diego 4-3 and take a 2-0 series lead. And the Braves evened up their series at 1 with LA holding on to win 3-2. The two American League Division Series continue today with White Sox Guardians at 5 Eastern on TBS, followed by Yankees Rays at 8 also on TBS. I'm Andy West with your iHeartRadio Sports Report.
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25: 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Local police and the federal government would investigate and, by their count, find dozens of victims. Epstein would become one of the world's most infamous predators, a man who could have faced decades in prison but served just 13 months in his own wing of a county jail.
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25: 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Truth and Lies, Jeffrey Epstein.
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1: Non-stop nonsense on deck today. 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
2: Oh boy. Why should anybody aspire to be a common man, an average man? Do you realize what it means to be average? That means you're the best of the lousiest. And the lousiest of the best. Now, if we demand more and more for producing less and less, while the have-not nations encourage and inspire and indeed require hard work and maximum effort, if we deify the common men while they encourage and reward the uncommon ones, well, the end result of such a lopsided race as that is too obvious to require elaboration.
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4: For listening to the KFAM Minnesota Vikings Audio Network. Here comes Miles Price to the 10, 15, 20. Gets to the 35, jump cut to the 40. Grimes to the 45, and he's taken down at about the 48-yard line. 48-yard return for Miles Price, giving the Minnesota Vikings offense excellent field position to begin festivities. Third and five. Willis. Sacked 10 times this season, and Dallas Turner now has 4.5 sacks, and the

Juwan Jennings, Aaron Jones, and Ty Felton left. Murray back to pass, straight drop. Throws to Hawkinson, he caught it. At the right side, heads to the left to the 27. T.J. Hawkinson taken down at the 26. Second and 10 from the Vikings 46. Murray shotgun, two receivers left, one right, gun run. Aaron Jones swings it around the right side, first down. He's to the 45.

0: Exactly.
1: 29-yard try, right hash. Snap spot. Reichard, the kick is up, and it's a high five for Will Reichard. He's 5 of 5 on field goals for the second time of his career. And it's 15-10 Minnesota with 6:41 to go. Murray, play action. Fastball over the middle. Caught Jordan Addison at the 45. Spins from a Dolphin at the 50. He gets to the 45 between the hash marks. Jordan Addison with a 27-yard connection. No flags. No flags. First down for the Minnesota Vikings at the Dolphins 40.

drive. Dolphins blitz. Murray throws to Hockenson. Caught at the 17, and he rolls ahead to the 15-yard line. 22-yard hit, and Kyler Murray and T.J. Hockenson have formed a significant bond. Kyler Murray from under center looks to the end zone, throws to Hockenson, who slides down at the 1-yard line. He could have gotten into the end zone to make it 21-10. Instead, he slid down at the 1, and it gets us to the 2-minute warning. I understand what was on his mind. That was a mistake because he would have gotten into the end zone. Nevertheless, first and goal, Minnesota, with 2 minutes to go in the game, and the Dolphins have no timeouts.

0: Barney the Purple Dinosaur. That's called Football 101. You go down in that situation. You don't score because, as unlikely as it would be, the other team then gets the ball and they could score an onside kick, 2-point conversion, touchdown. 2-point conversion, onside kick, touchdown, 2-point conversion, onside kick. That was the right thing to do, was to. Does he not know?
1: Increases your chances to win. You think he just took a dive for no reason? He hadn't thought it out ahead of time?
0: You listen to every game he calls.
1: Yeah.
0: It's so up there, so high, and it's great. Are you exhausted by the end of the game just listening to it? Because I would be exhausted calling the game. I got to think he's spent by the end of the game.
1: Oh, right? Yeah. He leaves it all out on the airwaves.
0: Do you have to actually... That's probably why you leave at the end of the game and can't even do fan line anymore, because you're just spent. There's no more. You've got nothing left. And let me ask you a question. Is it harder to put a montage together when there really are no highlights? When you're going, man, there's not much to work with here today. Or is it easier because it's like, well, there's only a couple. I just do this and do that. I'm just curious what's in the mind of the montage.
1: If it's going to be a winning montage, you would like, 55-yard pass to Jordan Addison, touchdown.
0: He's JJ.
1: Murray scrambles out of the pocket. And they're not super excited. When you just have to find, here's a 19-yard Aaron Jones run. Right.

0: do a montage, or is that only when I'm here just to play?
1: I did do a montage just to kill 5 minutes for me. Yeah.
0: Because I was wondering if it was like, I get a break. I don't have to put that silly montage together for Common, knowing that the only reason I want to is to feign excitement, like I'm really pumped up, and to kill 5 minutes.
1: Well, I will say if Brett Blakemore was in, I would have him do it.
0: Oh, okay.
1: I don't know if Max does montages. I guess I could have asked him.
0: Yeah.
1: But I just did it on my own.
0: Yeah, it's easier.
1: But I do use, you know, more my kind of music. I don't know if you would have liked it.
0: Yeah. What was it?
1: Run This Town.
0: With Lil Jay-Z, B singing it?
1: Not the Lil B version.
0: Lil B Run This Town is really
1: good. Oh, that's really good.
0: We should play.
1: I wonder if we still have that.
0: Have to be somewhere. I would put that second on my all-time favorites songs we play. First would be Lava Bloom Gal singing Common Man. Again, it's not pretty. It's not really like you say, it's not fat. It's not great a show on turf, that's for sure. But the defense is just rock solid. So good.
1: They're better than rock solid.
0: Yeah, and they're rock steady is what they are. Your mama can't score on them. Your daddy can't score them. The police can't score on them. They just stop everybody. I read coverage, Fishwrap East, Fishwrap West, Athletic, CBS Sports. Everyone seems to be like, man, this isn't sustainable. Why isn't it? I actually think Murray played pretty well. He didn't have Jefferson. I know I didn't see the entire, full disclosure, I was coming back from Camp Richard. I'd played golf Sunday morning at Golden Eagle. I hadn't been there in years. It was open in 2001. I don't think I played it since it first opened. Spectacular golf course, fall colors. So by the time I got home, I caught the game. It was like last couple of minutes of the third quarter, then I watched the entire fourth quarter. And what do you think of Hockenson now, by the way?
1: What do you think of him now?
0: Well, if I don't, you have to explain this to me.
1: Yeah.
0: And I'm glad they didn't figure it out. But after a while, if you're the defensive coordinator, don't you go, we might want to, would somebody cover him?
1: Yeah.
0: I remember when
1: they seemed to be going to him a lot.
0: I remember when baby brother Peter was playing in a game over Burnsville High School, playing, this was, you know, travel basketball. And he hit like 3 or 4 3-pointers in a row. And it was quiet. You know, it's a Sunday and it's just the parents in there. And their coach all of a sudden goes, can somebody put a hand in the face of number 12? Right out loud. Because Pete Mailey went like 4 for 4 from 3-point range. Then the best part was, I'm not making this up. You know, I got to. Can you blow? I'm blowing my boy. I'm bragging about my boy. Kid gets a hand in his face and Pete still knocks it down. And I'm not making this up. The kid looks over at the coach and puts his arms in his palms in the air and goes like this, like, well.
1: Like the Michael Jordan shrug his 3-pointer.
0: Yeah, like, well, I got a hand in his face and he made it anyway. You would think they would cover Hockenson. And then my club last night, they're not my club anymore. I'm fully on. I tell dudes this all the time. I'll wait and see later. I mean, I reserve the right to jump back on the bandwagon. But right now, and I told dudes, I said, I've not seen defense in the Lions worse than this. Then later in the broadcast, the telecast, they actually said, the Lions have not given up this much passing yardage in their first whatever game since 2008. Which is when they went 0-16. I'm stunned they've won 2 games. They could not cover. Who's the wideout that Bryce Young was throwing?
1: Ted Roa McMillan.
0: Yes. They couldn't. He had caught.
1: 192 yards.
0: Hockenson's going to get screwed out of the Offensive Player of the Week.
1: Yeah. CeeDee Lamb was brilliant, too.
0: Oh, was he?
1: Yeah.
0: Because the guy for Carolina, he looked like a combination of Jerry Rice,
1: Randy Moss,
0: and Herman Moore. That's really old names. But I was like, why don't you cover them? Can't any? And then the best was Collinsworth. He says the Lions like to play man coverage. They can't play man coverage, and they couldn't. And I don't know why they kept doing it. But Vikings all alone in first place. How many undefeated teams now?
1: 3.
0: Just 3.
1: Buffalo lost. And obviously the Chiefs beat the Raiders, so one of them had to, somebody's O had to go there.
0: Yeah. 1972 was the last time.

0: Miami Dolphins, the Fish, who we vanquished last night or yesterday afternoon. So here we go. Let's take a break. We'll come back. We'll do a little Distat Lab. We'll take a peek at the purple. Or should we take a peek at PJ? This Gopher Club is starting to catch on with me. We got Vikings to talk about and Gophers in the wild. And, weren't you the one that was worried about... No, that was me that was worried about Kirill Kaprizov without Zuccarello.
1: Without Zuccarello.
0: All we do is score. All we do is win. Everything's coming up roses here in town. We'll take a break. Come back with more. A head coach just before 1 o'clock. Is that correct?
1: Yeah, it's supposed to be 12:55
0: today. Yes, a head coach. We got that and so much more here on the comment.
1: It'll be 106.
0: Exactly. That might be a little early, but yeah. More to come on the Common Man program on the Fan.
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0: Well, that's all good, and I appreciate that because, you know, Tenneby, you may never need a lawyer or a doctor, but three times a day you're going to need a farmer.
1: Correct.
0: Well, I only eat two times a day. I eat lunch and dinner. Though I was up at Camp Richard, I had their buffet before I left on Sunday morning.
1: So good.
0: Well, and I got there right at 7 when they first opened. So then when I get the French toast is the very best when it's piping hot. French toast, I have a weakness for it. We had a really good time, by the way, for Flop, Sweat, and Tears. It was the kickoff of the Flop, Sweat, and Tears 2026-2027 tour. Well, Sauce and I, Larry Mondello, had a good time. I don't know if the audience did. It was sparse. But those that were there did enjoy it. We had a great time. Watching Meat Sauce it's like watching Carl Lend on a windy day on the tightrope. Because, like, he was really choppy the first five, six. He starts with a Creasel joke right away. That doesn't go over very good, right?
1: Huh?
0: Not everybody. I don't think everybody's quite aware that was there that he can joke about Creasel not having any legs because of the IED, improvised. What's the name
1: explosive.
0: Of that? Explosive device, yeah. So they're a little almost taken aback by it. Then he goes to it again, like a minute later, and it's looking like he's about, Papa, get down. Like he's going to get blown off the high wire, and he's going to do 8 minutes again and go, that wasn't funny. I don't even know why I said it. But then all of a sudden, he picked up steam and stumbled upon something, because that's what he's doing. He has no act. You think I come unprepared for my show? You should see him for Flop, Sweat, and Tears. But all of a sudden, then the crowd embraced him, and he brought the house. He was hard to follow. Well, at first, but. It was really good. I think Sauce is back. He was looking like J.J. McCarthy, and now he's more like Kyler Murray. 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And remember, Affordable Electric is, boy, oh, ouch, yikes. That's not so bad. They are shockingly affordable. I thought Murray was really good in the fourth quarter when I watched.
1: In the fourth quarter, yeah.
0: Yeah, he was really great. And maybe it's taken some time. Now, and here's, you know, I'm you know how Fleck, these blood brothers, he took the blood off the guys. Do you know what the Gophers' record is the game after P.J. Fleck takes blood from a player's lip and puts it on his face? We're 1-0.
1: Yeah. They're 1-0 in the Michigan championship season.
0: That's it. And when he wipes blood on his face from a player's lip, we're 1-0 the following week. That's all I know.
1: The stats don't lie.
0: Yeah, it's there. So,
1: I'm with you on Kyler. I mean, I did not watch the game live. I watched it on DVR later last night. So I didn't. It's not like I was. Sometimes I like to follow along on social media right. While the game. You get a feel for how other people are right. Thinking about it. I know they scored 15 points, but actually it was 22. They let up at the end, right? Like, but they moved the ball relatively well. And I get it. I get it's the Dolphins. I guess I get they're awful, but I thought Kyler, was he great? Was he brilliant? No. Did I see progress from the Tampa Bay game to the Miami game? I thought they took some steps, and they're still without Justin Jefferson and had a beat up offensive line.
0: Jackson was hurt.
1: Yeah.
0: Darisaw got hurt. Did he come back in and then leave again?
1: And then, left again.
0: So, yeah, and when you were without Jefferson, I mean, it's easier to game plan. And the coach for Miami is a Halfley.
1: Yeah.
0: And he's a defensive-minded coach. I know they're 0-3, and I don't know if those three losses, they were giving up mountains of points. Or I don't know if it was mostly they just couldn't score, because their offense does seem to be anemic, right? They did score one tutty, and they had another one called back that... And his toe was on the line. And was that before he caught the ball? So it was like he left the field and didn't reestablish himself or whatever it was. That's the proper call. Pretty lucky one because, I mean, it's basically his toe was like, I mean, it was about a 16th of an inch on that white sideline. But it was. That's what instant replay's for. In the old days, that would never have happened. That would have been a tutty. And then, Miami would have been ahead rather than behind. But they're not. Maybe we catch another. I talked about the first three wins. There were things that went our way, calls that went our way, calls that weren't called against us, or whatever the case may be. And I know there were some people that were annoyed with me for that. And I wasn't trying to throw a wet blanket. I was just saying, these are facts. This is what happened. And I said before, maybe this is a charmed season for us. Sometimes when things go right for you, everything goes right. Okay? And you get calls and such like that. But yeah, I thought Murley looked pretty good. He seemed to go through the progressions and all those things that the experts talk about. I thought he was fine. Now, again, does he need to be better? Yeah. I think when they get Jefferson back. And I know we had speculated last Thursday, and I was gone all weekend, and I didn't pay too close attention. Do we think it was, like, precautionary that he didn't play? Like, if this would have been a game we had to win late in the season to get in the postseason, he probably played.
1: Don't know.
0: Right? We don't know.
1: I mean, they did say the ankle last week was day-to-day.
0: Okay. So
1: I guess maybe we'll know more today.
0: Right. So I feel like it was precautionary. And again, I know you don't say that publicly. The coach is going to go, well, we don't think we're going to have much trouble with Miami, so we're going to rest them because we don't even need to be at full strength to beat this club. You don't say that, but you might be thinking that inside the walls, right? When you're talking, you look at each other and goes, I think we can win without him this week, guys. I really do. I just don't think we need him. I think we can take that chance to make sure we don't aggravate. Because you don't want a lingering ankle injury either. Because those ankle injuries can linger. They can. If they don't heal up properly, right? Rest, ice, rest, elevation, like my scrotum. I didn't ice my scrotum though. I rested it and I elevated it, and that was doctor's orders. That's when I had my hernia. He said elevate your scrotum. So, I'm thrilled. I mean, what's kind of fun, too? See, I know it's fun to have a team that offense, defense, special teams, they just steamroll people, right? But it's kind of fun to watch a team have to figure out ways to win football games. Now, and again, is it sustainable? When they play a team that is really good offensively, when they play the Buffaloes
1: even New Orleans next
0: maybe
1: week.
0: Maybe New Orleans. Yeah. And, I think... A part of the reason I'm not taking credit away from B-Flow for what they did in Chicago in the season opener. Was that the season opener or second?
1: The second game.
0: Second game. But a lot of that had to do with weather too, right? But Chicago's a pretty good offense. Detroit, I don't know. Detroit can still move the ball pretty well. So when they play teams that are and we have San Francisco on the schedule, right?
1: San Francisco?
0: Or do we not?
1: Yes, that's the game in Mexico City.
0: So that's another talented offensive unit. Who else do we have that has talent on offense?
1: Well, I mean, we have a stretch where at Detroit, home to Buffalo. I don't know if you want to say Green Bay does have talent on offense. Okay. I don't think they're bad at Green Bay, and then San Francisco at home, or San Francisco at Mexico City.
0: So I think
1: a Carolina team has pretty good offense.
0: Yeah, especially when they're playing Detroit. Detroit can make it look really good. I mean, I'm looking at dudes and I'm going, same thing I said about Hawkins. And I'm going, I think our defense coordinator is Shepard. I can't think of his first name. It's like, dude, can you gather the troops around and say, somebody put a hand in the face of number 14? I think he's 14. Put a hand in his face. Can't anybody stop him? And then what happened to the kiddies? Then there were six incompletions in a row, two series, three and out, three and out. Detroit got the ball back with a chance to win, and they looked just pathetic. They missed Ben Johnson. They had the ball back with over 2 minutes to go. Just needed a tutty. And with the way they played recently, you would think they had a pretty good chance. They ended up having a try for it. And then they threw it short of the chains. On 4th and 15, they throw a 13-yard pass. That's like Cousins' line. How good was Kirk yesterday?
2: You like that?
0: I like that.
2: You like that?
0: There's still plenty to get to. But anyways, Vikings win. We'll talk more Vikings. We've got the head coach at 12:55 live from Winter Park. Unless he's on Zoom call from his house. I don't know. But that and so much more to get to. 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
1: Yeah, 68 for high today, 57 for low tonight.
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0: Meatsauce apparently, he included it. I thought it was made up. He included it in his act. He talked about soiliness.
1: Interesting.
0: Almost as if he was proud of it. It's really funny to hear a guy talk about soily himself. Paul McCartney Wings had a song called Soily, in case you're wondering. I don't think that had anything to do with Paul McCartney soiling himself, though at 82 years of age, you never know. Maybe Sauce needs to get the endorsement for I'm Sauce for Depends, adult diapers. So when you soil yourself, my amazing friends at Depends. And it just depends upon if you want to accept the endorsement or not. Mark Craig is in his 39th year as a sports writer, 30-plus of covering the NFL. He's a former longtime Pro Football Hall of Fame selector. He's on the 50-person Associated Press panel that selects the NFL's all-pro teams, MVP, and other honors recipients. He's worked for the Canton, Ohio repository. From 87 to 99, and with the Star Trip since 1999 to present. I add some new material because, you know, I do a bit where I rip Sauce to shreds, right? So I do the old, you know, I run into people all the time and they ask me, you know, is Sauce really as stupid as he sounds? And I go, well, he thinks innuendo is an Italian suppository. So then the guys in the front row, it was a callback. We kept doing the Italian thing when I would do a joke, especially if the joke bombed, which was often.
1: Yeah.
0: So then we'd go for $24.95. You can watch Joe Polad pinch a penny. He's a Polad pocket protector. So
1: did you do the meat sauce jigsaw puzzle?
0: Yeah. Joe? Oh yeah, I did that one all the time too. And I also throw in the, this is an old one, but it's still, people still love it. They do the old, takes them an hour and a half to watch 60 minutes. So I love day after the game, Mondays, if it's a Sunday game. And if it's Tuesday, if it's a Monday night game, Sunday night, regardless of what night it's on. He writes a piece called Five Extra Points. And number one is Will Reichard making an NFL MVP case during the Vikings' 4-0 start? And he is
14: You've
0: the most valuable player on the
14: me.
0: Team, right? He scores all their points. Do we only have like 3 touchdowns? How many tutties do we have?
1: Well, Jefferson had 2 in week 1.
0: Jefferson and two.
1: Jordan Addison had one.
0: So that's three. Do we have any others? I'm serious. I don't know.
1: Hockenson bailed at the 1 yard line.
0: Riker just kicks him over and over and over again. And, you know, and so the piece that in his piece today.
1: Oh, we have a punt return touchdown.
0: Okay.
1: Or is that a kick return touchdown? Miles Price.
0: Yeah, that's special teams. But it is a tutty. So Craig writes today.
1: Oh, Aaron Jones and Jordan Mason each have
0: okay,
1: one.
0: Okay, so we got a few then.
1: Oh,
0: okay.
1: Well, yeah, because the Packers game we had a
0: that's
1: bunch.
0: Right, that's right. So, but Craig says that he asked Reichert about it. Do you think you could win the MVP? Reichert had no idea that Mark Mosley won the MVP award for the Washington, used to be called the Redskins back in the olden days. He's the only kicker to ever win the MVP award. And I look back, he writes about it. He says, Mosley won it in the 9-game strike season back in 82. He made 20 of 21 field goal attempts with a long of 48 and no attempts from 50 plus. He also missed three PATs back when they were 20-yard chip shots. So I guess that was considered a great season for a kicker. You'd get cut if you missed three extra points from 20 yards.
1: Yes.
0: Right now he is, and but like Reichert says, he's quoted in here. He says, he goes, a kicker in this day and age isn't winning the MVP. There's just too many good offensive and defensive players. Kickers, we're just here to support the team. And then I love what Craig writes. Reichert isn't supporting the team. He's carrying it. But it would be, I don't think he'll win it either. Even if he continues to kick at this clip, they will never give it to a kicker again, I don't think. But Mark Mosley won it. But right now, Reichert has been.
1: Do they have a special teams player of the year at the end of the year?
0: You know, I don't know if they do or not, but he's well on his way to it because he's been very, very good. One other thing of the 5 points, and we talked about it. He writes, number five, T.J. Hockenson shows why Vikings need to target him more. And I don't know if that was just because that was what Miami was giving him, because he's had a couple of other games, apparently. I think I saw on the telecast, he's had a handful of games where he's had 10 or more receptions, but they're few and far between, right? They just don't happen very often. But he had, how many catches did he have yesterday?
1: He had 11, didn't he?
0: 11, was it? Yeah, it says... he had 13 targets, 11 catches for 119 yards. And again.
1: Oh, he had 13 catches.
0: 13 catches. Yeah, it was 13 catches. And how many targets was it? 14? Did he catch every ball thrown to him?
1: 13.
0: Every ball thrown to him, he caught.
1: Yeah.
0: It's astonishing. And that's why I was thinking, well, he's going to win NFC Offensive Player of the Week. But then you tell me CeeDee Lamb was brilliant. Then, of course, the guy for the Panthers.
1: Tyrone McMillan.
0: Yeah, he was just off the charts again. So who knows who will get. And maybe they'll give it to all three guys. They could fight over it. But, well, the one thing, I still don't think Hawkins is really good at yak, right? He doesn't seem to break a ton of tackles. But and then I don't know if his big game was more circumstance rather than by design. I don't know if they're sitting there putting the game plan together and go, they're really susceptible to the tight end. They don't like to cover the tight end, so let's go ahead and throw to Hockenson a lot, or if it was just, that's all I got. And I think probably some of it was circumstance, because without Jefferson out there, I mean, Addison's good, and how many catches did he have? He had four. He had four catches, so he's good. But after that, there's not a
1: lot.
0: Is
1: Juwan Jennings playing?
0: I don't know. He's missing in action.
1: I would have assumed, with Justin Jefferson going out, that Jennings, when they signed him, I thought, hey, we have one of the best receivers in the league just based off of his production in San Francisco.
0: Absolutely. But apparently, so far, that's not the case. So
1: we just use him to block.
0: And if that gets us to 4-0, then I'm all for it. But so I think some of it was because without Jefferson, they went to Hockenson more. And, you know, it's funny how things come in and out of vogue in the league. You know, it's like, remember, the running game was beginning to disappear, right? Running just wasn't as important anymore. Now it seems to be back, where a lot of teams like to run the ball. If you have the guy that can run in an offensive line, it's very effective, right? And there was a time when tight ends were really important. And then there was a while where No, you just have tight ends to block. That's what they're there for. Yep. They're just to add an extra guy on the offensive line. And every once in a while, a safety valve. And now it seems like, I mean, think of all the tight ends that are real weapons. You have Kelsey for all the years. I think he's still got something. Who are they away? The guy for Green Bay. What's his name?
1: Tucker Kraft. Trey McBride in Arizona. Brock Bowers in Vegas.
0: LaPorta. Though apparently LaPorta is not ready to sign now. He wants more money. They're in the middle of a contract negotiation. And apparently they've kind of stopped negotiating for a while, which could be big trouble for Detroit because they need him. But yeah, so Hockenson was really good. And Oliver's out, right? Am I right?
1: He is. He's out for the year.
0: And that's the year? Is that correct?
1: At least, well, I know he had the torn bicep. Oh, okay. So that's, I think he's out for a good chunk of the year, if not the year.
0: Okay. So, yeah, and so they may have to target him more, and it'll be interesting to see how that works. But, yeah, I am, and I, you know, I got a couple of text messages on, there's a lot of people that aren't believers yet. It says, Murray is going to get pretty predictable if he stays in the shotgun almost all the time like yesterday. Well, then that's up to the head coach, though, then to disguise plays and do. I think working out of the shotgun is good for him because his height is a disadvantage at 5'10". It isn't working out. Correct me if I'm wrong. Maybe I have it turned around. Isn't it better to work in the shotgun if you're shorter than under center? I just think
1: it helps the vision a little bit. Yeah,
0: I think it does. So, and, you know, I know that, and I think in the past, KOC likes running quarterbacks from under center, but you have to adjust to what it is. You can't worry about people opening the newspaper.
1: Those have also just been the types of quarterbacks he's had.
0: Yes, yes.
1: So I would even give credit to KOC for going outside of his system a little bit and trying to adjust for the talent he has.
0: Well, it seems like he's not so concerned about people opening the paper and looking at the statistics and saying, boy, this guy's a really good coach. He's more just about, hey, this team is winning football.
1: They're 4-0.
0: This one says, don't take the bait, Common. There's a long track record and a large body work that says that what we're seeing from Kyler Murray is exactly what he is. He isn't going to develop into something different. Yeah, maybe. You're right. You know, I fully admit, I think most people know that I'm not paying as close attention to Kyler Murray's career as I once did. And when he was in Arizona, he had his ups and his downs. He probably had more downs than ups. That's why they let him walk, right? And maybe this is what we see is what we get. I don't know. But I can only go with what I'm seeing right now, and I like a little bit of progress. When you have a defense is the defense sustainable? Can they do this? I talked about it in the first segment. When they start playing offenses that are more complex and better suited for moving the football than Miami, Miami's just not suited for moving the football, right? Green Bay was moving it at will on us for a while. That first half, they were carving us up. Then the Chicago game was the quagmire. And then who did we beat last week? Tampa Bay. And they're decent offensively, are they not or not?
1: I mean, they haven't been this year.
0: Okay.
1: But in the past, they have been.
0: So when we do see some of the more high-octane offenses like Detroit, certainly Buffalo, San Francisco, then we'll get a real test to see we know the defense is good, but are they really good? Or have the matchups just been so advantageous for them that a good defense can shut those teams down? But then you don't need that much out of your offense. I mean, you have to get something out of it. But here's another text that came in to me, and I don't know if this is accurate, but I'm going. It says the 2000 Ravens defense gave up 55 points through their first four games. 2026 Vikings have only given up 51 points so far. They're on pace right now. As far as points scored, I don't know about yardage in the game and bend and break and all that, but as far as surrendering points, they've surrendered fewer points than one of the best defenses ever assembled.
1: Maybe we got to start doing our weekly comparison.
0: Maybe we should. We've done that before.
1: To them and the 85 Bears.
0: Yeah, we used to do a lot of them. We were comparing to the negatives, but this is a positive.
1: Yeah.
0: You know, maybe we could be positive when we need to be. It's more fun to be a wet blanket for me. I enjoy that.
1: And then we can also compare the offense to whatever the worst offense is of all time.
0: There you go.
1: Yeah.
0: I love misery loves company, and I have a lot of woeful shortcomings and inadequacies, and I like when others do as well. Misery loves company. How good does the offense have to be? I don't know. I do think they need to be better than they are. Let's see. There was one more. Oh, here's another one. This one says, how are we giving a 7-year vet more slack and excuses for not having JJ and missing two linemen for 2.5 quarters than we give to a rookie who had no Darisaw in the most offensive line combinations of the history of the NFL and no Addison for 6 games? So he's saying, I'm excusing, or he said we, so maybe there's others as well, that are, you know, giving Murray a little bit more rope. But with JJ McCarthy, we were just all over him. I think it's a little apples and oranges. I think, you know.
1: I think one, they're winning.
0: Well, that's it, yeah.
1: Winning. Two, this is now basically 2 starts and a couple series from Kyler Murray. Like, he's still early on. Three, we saw JJ McCarthy do it over a long period of time. And also, while Kyler hasn't been great, he hasn't been brutal, right? Like, he's not, other than that Green Bay throw early on in that game, like, he's not throwing interceptions. He's not turning the ball over. Like, when you have a defense like this, you're going to just be a little bit more conservative, and you're going to play the score of the game. And Kyler's done an okay job of that.
0: Yes, you are absolutely correct. One last text message. We go to break and get ready for the head coach. It says, comparing this team to the 2000 Ravens is an insult to Trent Dilfer. And I think he could be right. And I apologize to Trent Dilfer. We'll break. We'll come back to head coach of the soon to be big game world champion Minnesota Vikings with his mandatory day after the news conference. That's next right here on the Common Man program, along with Tenneby on the Fan.
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5: Three staccato cries of Mayday and an eyewitness report of a mid-air explosion is about all that is known this morning of the British Columbia air disaster, which yesterday claimed 52 lives.
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0: You're getting ripped by Jordan from Waconia. He writes, small sample size? Didn't see that coming, Tina. They gave JJ a small sample size, too, and they moved on. More excuses. It's sickening. I listen to Common Man not to hear Ducky and Bunny radio. You're being accused of being a ducky and a...
34: quack, quack.
0: No, that'd be a ducky. We don't have a sound for a bunny yet.
1: Do like a Bugs Bunny sound.
0: Oh. Can you find the What's Up, Doc? What's up, Doc? I like that. We could put that on that. So, see, we're creating all the time. And they say I haven't done anything new in the last 20 years. I like that.
1: I felt like we used to have a What's Up, Doc on there because Ryan Donaldson used to put it on here.
0: That is right, because that's because I... Why did I start calling him Doc Donaldson? I gave him that.
1: I mean, he's just so intelligent and smart. He reminds you of a doctor, I'm assuming.
0: No, that wasn't it. There was a reason why. And it fit perfectly. Why the hell did I call him Doc Donaldson? Well, regardless of why I did, I used to do that. We're tap dancing until I'm doing my best Fred Astaire and Ginger Rogers. Ginger, man. It's not the Gophers' fault that Michigan's not very good this year. We knew that from week one, right?
2: What's up, Doc?
0: Yeah, that's called, are you ready? Get it ready for it. We call this Ducky.
2: Quack, quack.
0: And...
2: What's up, Doc?
0: Bunny Radio. I actually got that from the capable Carl Allen, my former broadcast partner. Because when he would do morning radio, we were working in Forest Lake when we first met. He was the morning guy doing the disc jockey stuff, and I was doing news and sports. And he called it doing, when you're doing just, you know, local community radio like that, you're not doing Howard Stern or Power Trip morning show type material, right? You're not talking about soiling yourself on the air, right? So it's just called, because... he called it Ducky and Bunny Radio. Because everything's happy.
1: That's genius.
0: It is. Everything's happy because you can't say anything negative about a ducky or a bunny, right? And so that's why I call, for instance, 9 to noon Ducky and Bunny Radio.
1: That was brilliant.
0: That's from the capable Carl Allen. And he said I could use it.
1: So. I once played on a boot hockey team where we named our team Duckies and Bunnies off of you
0: coming up with that. My boot hockey team, we used to call the Clowns.
1: It makes sense.
0: Yeah, we love the clowns. And then one of the guys had a clown wig, you know, like a multicolored wig.
2: Brilliant.
0: We weren't a very good team, but we were funny. That was for sure. So,
1: by the way, KOC is going to be taking the place of Five Questions today.
0: Okay.
1: But if we had done Five Questions, it would be brought to you by Willow River Company.
0: And you know what Willow River Company, what they're doing right now? And I'll have more there. I freshened up the copy a little bit, but they still are giving you the opportunity because... love is in the air. No, fall is in the air. And this is the best time to plant trees. And they're having their fall tree sale, bald and burlapped. 25% off when you use the promo code COMET. 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But they win that game, and boy, they do with some really Johnny on this. Maybe that defense is better than I thought. You know, I know Fleck. You know, Fleck, he's such a promoter, which is good. I'm not saying he shouldn't be, but he's so good at it. I mean, he's been telling us forever, this defense is really, really good. And you're just going to have to believe it. And I'm like, well, I'll believe it when I see it. I didn't see the game because I was playing golf. I seem to play a lot of golf, don't I?
1: You just figured that out now?
0: I think I maybe play too much golf. We're playing at the Classic on Saturday. It starts on our second round of the day. It's raining on the eighth hole. We get to nine, it's pouring. The other three guys, and we're saying, you know, that's our last round of the day. They're going back to Minneapolis. I have to stay because I've got...
1: They want to go watch Oprah.
0: Yeah, I've got Flop, Sweat, and Tears. And then I've got a round. I'm playing with guys, some rubes that bid on me at a silent auction. Nick. His nickname is Nukem Nick. Because when he gets a hold of the golf ball, he nukes it. Got a lovely wife, two young kids that play football up in... you know how good the Pequot, this was a fundraiser for Pequot Lakes Athletics. Pequot Lakes, their basketball team. I asked them, I said, I've heard a lot of good things about it. They got 2 6'8" guys, have their twins.
1: What?
0: This is, you know, up in Pequot Lakes, 2 6'8" guys, a 6'5" point guard, another 6'6" guy. I mean, that's what you get on Minneapolis-based teams. I don't know, what are they feeding them up there? Maybe corn. You know, maybe we'll find out more when it's farm week next week. Or is it next week we start doing the tractor talk back? But
1: I was just gonna say, that's the thing with basketball is like when you're starting off playing youth basketball, you really don't have any idea how good your child's gonna be because half of it is just depending on whether they're gonna be tall enough.
0: That's exactly right. Well, I told you before, I'm 5'7¾", that's pushing it, right? So I was a basketball dad, and I've got basketball neck. Short guy basketball neck, because when I'm sitting with the other parents, you know, the other dads talking, I'm always looking up at them because they're all really tall, and I'm like this, and my neck is always like that. It was awful. I know why I called him Doc Donaldson, because Doc Severinsen used to fill in for Ed McMahon as the sidekick for Johnny Carson. So when you were out, Donaldson came in, so I started calling him Doc Donaldson.
2: Brilliant.
0: Somebody just reminded me of that. Yeah. Well, we got Gophers to talk, but we also have hockey to talk about. We're tap dancing. You said 11:06 or 1:06. You thought the coach would know.
1: They had said 12:55,
0: right, and you said 1:06.
1: Yeah,
0: and right now it's approaching 1:02. I admit I was as wet blind. I was, you know, and part of it was I just like to try to get you and Rosie, you know, see if you guys would take the bait on being nervous about the wild. You said that you didn't think it was time to panic yet. And it certainly hasn't been. Now, Faber's still out. We don't know how long, right? I read another piece this morning from over the weekend that said, talking to some veteran hockey guys, they think it could be months before he's back.
1: I thought I saw somewhere online, like your typical skull fracture could be like 3 to 6 months.
0: Wow. So he might not come back at all, for the playoffs, if we make the playoffs, which we should. And I should have known better than to work. I should have known better with a girl like you that, well, without Zuccarello, what's Kaprizov going to do? I mean, I think they were a great tandem, but it looks like Shabanov, they're working well together, right? And Kaprizov has two goals. One's an empty netter, right? But he's got, here's KOC.
3: Possible. Okay. Hey, good afternoon. Just got done, meeting with our team and we're very excited about being a 4-0 team. But at the same time, we know there's so much work to be done, continuing to grow as a team and know the challenge that we're going to face this week going on the road to a, tough environment. Superdome is one of the loudest stadiums in football. And, Kellen's got the Saints playing really good football. So we're going to put together a good week and go attack this thing. And, as far as yesterday, just was encouraged, I would say, by the way we were able to possess the football and move it consistently there, 14 minutes of the final 15 minutes of the game on offense, finishing, taking a knee there to get the victory. But at the same time, we know we've got to be more consistent on offense and, penalties, whether they were guys stepping in or whatever it may be, as we continue to get comfortable with the, kind of moving pieces, what it's been for us offensively early on in the year. There's no excuse for it. And starts with me. And we've got to put together a plan to rectify those issues and clean up the things that we're causing on our own. And then I will say this, I was very encouraged by the way Kyler finished the football game. I think he was 13 of 14, over that final kind of frame of the game. The way Vandermark stepped in, Joe Huber stepping in, was critical for us to be able to, have that ability to move the football. But we do need to score more points and finish some of those drives with touchdowns. Just giving you guys an injury update, Christian Darrisaw is indeed in the concussion protocol, working through the initial stages of that. I'll keep you posted throughout the week on where he's at. And, unfortunately, Donovan Jackson does have a meniscus tear that will require surgery and likely end his regular season based upon the timeline initially early on here, but does indeed look like an injured reserve situation. So very, very unfortunate. Donnie's gotten off to a great start this year. Unbelievable offseason and ascending player. Temporary setback for him, but very, very excited about Donovan Jackson, the player, and we'll support him and love him up, and he'll still be a big part of that O-line room and culture here as we move forward.
6: Is wearing women's underwear part of your
7: thing? How do you see the challenge of trying to replace what Donovan was bringing to left guard position?
3: Yeah, it's going to be a challenge. I think he was playing really good football. And like I said, I thought Joe stepped in. Joe's a good young player that we've been really excited about since, we first brought him on as an undrafted free agent last year. He's been able to be versatile to have a game day role at really three spots when called upon. It happened to be left guard yesterday. I thought he had some really good snaps. He's physical. He's a smart player, has spent a lot of time really diving in, working, whether it's been with Blake or his reps he's taken at center, I think has opened up his viewpoint and his ability to impact at whatever position he stepped in at. But yeah, it's, you know, it's definitely going to be, you know, something we've got to work through. And Donnie, I would definitely say, was an impact player for us. So high expectations for Joe. I know his teammates have them. Keith, Derek, Ben in the O-line room, they have high expectations for him. And we'll do whatever we can to support him and expect him to play well.
7: Kevin, is Michael Juergens going to be coming back to practice?
3: Yeah, glad you asked about that. So both Ben Urosik and Michael Juergens will, you know, are eligible to return, and we'll begin practicing this week, and we'll see how they do in regards to availability for the game.
8: Where was Donovan at as a football player, just in growth to this point, what you saw from when you got him until now?
3: Yeah, I think he's always had the physical, you know, aspect of it. You know, he's a good athlete for his size and strength that he plays with. He's really grown from a standpoint of using his hands. And just the, you know, I've talked about it a couple times, and just the mental side of the game, being able to anticipate things ahead of time and be that much more efficient as a mover when you know you've got to get to a certain spot or be, you know, running on a certain angle on a zone play. I think his pass pro has improved. And just the overall understanding of being able to play next to CD and Blake there in the middle. So, you know, just there's really not any one particular area other than the ascension in multiple aspects of how he's grown as a player and why we got him.

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11: On the night before Halloween in 1975, 15-year-old Martha Moxley was murdered in the Tony Bellhaven neighborhood of Greenwich, Connecticut. She was rich and beautiful and loved by all who knew her. For decades, despite intense media scrutiny, police failed to make an arrest. In 2000, 25 years after Martha's murder, her one-time neighbor, Michael Skakel, was arrested. He'd been 15, like her, at the time of the crime. He was also a cousin of the Kennedys.
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11: 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I read the articles. Of course Michael Skakel killed his next-door neighbor Martha Moxley. He beat her to death with a golf club. 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And if you followed the case like I did, I bet you knew it too. My name is Andrew Goldman. I've been a journalist for 30 years. I got involved in this case in 2015. But here's the thing. Once this story got its hooks in me, it wouldn't let me go. 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
14: Imagine, if you can, the torment, the confusion. 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
1: The number you have reached is disconnected. 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And then there's, it's not brand spanking new anymore, but it's relatively new, the last couple of years. It's the Bradshaw and Bryant KFAN text line. And on that text line, we take the five C's. Compliments, comments, questions, complaints. What's the fifth?
28: Concerns.
1: Concerns. We take all of those. Someone answers that question. The phrase I was looking for is, that's why we can't have nice things. We just can't have nice things. And it's true. Someone texts, good move not acknowledging your lack of knowledge. The commercials are more informative anyways. Well, they are, and that's what they're there for. The commercials are the best part of the program, of all radio. And if you're an advertiser that would like to promote your goods and or services on this radio station, marketing@kfan.com. Get a hold of someone. That'd be terrific. Because they tell you about ways to save money on goods and services. On the lack of knowledge, I don't know what he's talking about. If he means, I guess I could look back and see if he, because a lot of people are sending texts about the Bison and the Fighting Hawks, and I'm not sure what they're getting to, but we'll just leave that for another time.

0: Looks like a school of fish over there. But he's each his own. It keeps him off the golf course. Just think, if there wasn't such a thing as fishing, they'd all be golfing. Do you think it's hard to get a tee time now? Think what it would be like if they didn't have fishing. I really wish Cafe and the restaurant was still in operation. Tena Tartar sounds good. Tena Tartar. That would be a great name for whatever you had. Of course, you don't like.
1: I thought I was Musky Molesky.
0: Yeah, that's it. Then there's this one. You two are what's wrong with this country.
1: We're what's wrong with this country?
0: I guess. I didn't realize.
1: I mean, we're not what's right with this country, but right. I feel like there's worse off than us.
0: Ask Tenef if he ever puts his hands on pigs, chickens, and cows, and then let me know if he still wants to eat or not after smelling your hands. What does that mean? I've never picked up. Well, I did.
1: If you pet a pig, does that smell never come off, no matter how many times you wash it?
0: No, but fish, you're right. It does. Well, I actually participated in a wild cow milking contest in Evanston, Wyoming once. And I was so naive, I had no idea what I got myself into. You know, they asked the various radio stations in the area, hey, you want to come to Evanston Days and do a wild cow milking contest? So me and a couple of the guys said, sure, why not? So we show up there, and when they say wild cow, that's what they mean. Well, I'm so stupid. So one of the DJs has got a bucket because we're going to milk the cow. Because that's what we think we're going to do. Right? This cow's pissed off, man. He's in a pen, and he's been in that pen for a long time. And the last thing he wants to do is have some disc jockeys grabbing his udders and yanking on him, right? Or her, not him. Bessie, give, baby's got to live, right? So I'm the one that's going to hold the rope when they let him out of the pen. And then one of my buddies, one of the other guys, is going to wrestle him to the ground. And we really think that this is, because we're, you know, I mean, I don't know. You know, one of the guys was from Salt Lake originally. Another guy was from somewhere in Los Angeles. And then I'm a city slicker for the most part, too, from Minneapolis, right? So we got no idea. They opened that. So they got a rope around the cow. And I didn't bring any leather gloves, but one of the cow hand goes, you're going to be holding that rope when they let that cow out of that pen? I go, yeah. He goes, you might want to have a pair of these. And he gave me a pair of leather gloves, right? One had a hole in it, so I turned it around.
1: Yeah.
0: When they let him out of that pen, that cow took off. I'll use a different kind of an ant. No, it's a mammal. He took off like a bat out of hell. And he's running, and he dragged me across the grounds. Oh, the people in the audience, because it's the funniest thing that I'm getting beat to you know what. And that thing, that rope went through my hands so quick and right through the leather on those cheap leather gloves that I had a couple of great. You ever get a big blister? The ones that there's water.
1: Oh yeah.
0: Well, these are as big as full grown. I had two blisters on my hand that were as big as a plump wood tick. I mean, it was bad. It hurt so bad. And of course, we never got any milk out of the cow. He took off, and that was it. And I have dirt. I'm all caked in dirt. My hands are bleeding and blistering up. And the audience is just thinking it's the funniest thing they've ever seen.
1: It's like they're at the Power Trip Morning Show.
0: Yeah, look at those guys. And I'm like, the pain was tremendous. Tanneby's got a keyword as we go to break.
1: Yeah, the fan and two men in a truck want to give you a shot to win bonus box for their national cash contest. 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
12: 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One of my favorite songs of all time is Chuck Berry's Back in the USA. My favorite version of it is Edgar Winter's White Trash live version from their album called Roadwork. It was recorded at the Whiskey a Go-Go. Rick Derringer on lead vocals and guitar. And I just love the line. It's from the song. L.A., New York, oh, how I long for you. Detroit, Chicago, Chattanooga, Baton Rouge. But best of all, I miss that old gateway to old St. Louis. Listen to it and tell me what you think of it. Now, we generally do this. I think the last couple of weeks we've done it during the 2:30 hour. We're talking about one of my favorite segments of the week, or at least the favorite open of the week. We call this NFL Roundup.
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0: 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In the trees and on the ground, 'cause the ALB must be found.
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0: Look up, look down, look around, look up, look down, look around. In the trees and on the ground, 'cause the ALB must be found.
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12: White victim, female, pretty, wealthy.
11: A white woman's murder shocks the city. A black man from the projects comes forward with information about the case.
13: He says the police are his friends.
11: But out of nowhere, he goes from star witness to prime suspect.
13: 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They turn on him.
11: The system is hungry for a conviction. Lee Harris is sentenced to 90 years.
14: I get 90 years for killing somebody I have never seen.
11: Behind bars, Lee finds an unlikely ally in his cellie, Robert. The pair are like chalk and cheese. There's no way their paths would ever cross on the outside. But as a fellow inmate, Robert sees through the lies and vows to do the unthinkable. Clear Lee's name.
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19: Vikings improve to 4-0. And to help us discuss yesterday's victory over the Miami Dolphins, our weekly weekly visit with Vikings defensive stalwart Blake Cashman, kind enough to join us via the Connecticut Water Systems hotline. Welcome back to the program. I want to bring to your attention is maybe something that you already know, although you're probably too selfless to necessarily trumpet this. Vikings PR reminded us during the game yesterday that you have now recorded 7 or more tackles in 15 consecutive games. This goes back to week 8 of the 2025 season. Game against the Chargers. Cashman's streak is the longest by a Viking since at least 1987, and it is the longest active streak in the National Football League. I'm assuming you feel pretty good about that.
3: I did see something, that stat line late last night. I guess it's cool, you know, a compliment to being around the ball, but, you know, it's somewhat easy to get certain stat lines when you're playing with a bunch of really good football players on your defense, which I've been very fortunate to have that over the last now three seasons with the Minnesota Vikings.
19: That's very selfless of you to say. And I'm sure there's some truth to that, but then the comeback to that would be a player never has to apologize for perhaps taking full advantage of what he has around him, which I think you have tended to do very effectively, especially over this last stretch. If I asked you to objectively analyze your play as a defensive player, an NFL-level player, and you go back to the beginning, when you first came to the NFL, what do you believe, as you look back, is the greatest part of your game that has improved, that has taken you from whatever you were when you got to the NFL to where you are now?
3: Oh, definitely just my knowledge of the game and like mentally being a step faster on the field. I think, you know, if you talk to a lot of experienced players, you know, we joke and laugh about this because, you know, I feel like really it's not until your third season in the NFL where, you know, things start to really click. But like when you look back, even throughout college, you know, your rookie year, like guys really don't know like ball like that. There's just so much growth, mentally with the game that happens. And I feel like it's usually like that year three mark. It just exponentially takes off. So, hands down, that's, I feel like where most of my growth has come from.
19: Are you a studier? Are you one of those players who's constantly bringing video? I assume the stuff you guys have available to you, if you wanted, is state of the art in terms of all 22 defense, or the other team's offense, etc. Are you a big-time, never-ending studier or crammer in that regard, looking at all the toys, or not so much?
3: Yeah, every day I get my own kind of game plan and film study in. I feel like it's my duty to do that, especially on this defense with all the, you know, different communication pieces, the checks, the alert systems. You know, you really got to be on it. And, you know, preparation is the biggest key to winning in this league. And by preparing the right way, it gives you, or you earn the right to have the opportunity to win. Doesn't mean you're going to win the football game, but you put yourself in a position, to have a better chance at winning a football game, and I take it very seriously.
19: Do you enjoy the chess match part of it? Is that part of what, you know, drives you, the mental side of it? I mean, do you enjoy that whole process?
3: Yes, I do. You know, there's, I think, nothing better than, you know, being a defensive player in this system with the guys that we have. And, you know, we're making all these checks, communication, and you just see panic and confusion on your opponent's face. You see the stress. You just know it's go time as a Minnesota Vikings defensive player. And like I said, there's just nothing that gets you more excited on game day when you get in that mode.
19: What was the key, from your standpoint, in terms of the challenge by the Dolphins, from a chess match standpoint, what did you think were the your team's objectives, and how do you think you fulfilled those against Miami?
3: I think overall, we played well enough to come out with a win and play good defense. I do think there was specifically one series in there that we could have been a lot better on, just allowing a lot of explosive plays for them to march down the field. But, you know, you're always going to see that every week. But we talk about in our meetings as a defensive unit that you know, no matter what the outcome is, no matter what the results are, how well we played or not, you know, we're going to continue to hold each other to a high standard and hold each other accountable because, you know, we want to chase perfection, and that's our goal every week. And we just got to continue to find ways to improve and build off our success.
19: Have you heard the news today about the referee for your game yesterday, Adrian Hill, that he's been suspended for, you know, he had yelled at your teammate, Eric Wilson. I don't think understanding that Wilson got shoved into him when he kind of got took a hard hit, and I think his equipment started coming out of there. Did you know that the NFL has indeed suspended Hill for unprofessional conduct in that game?
3: No, I did not see any of that news yet. But yeah, that was you know, a moment in the game. You know, it looked to me it was a misunderstanding, but yeah. You know, there's a lot of emotions and crazy stuff happens when the bullets are firing. You know, not just for players, but coaches, referees, everybody that's involved on the field. I know, you know, Eric. I'm sure he's already spoke about, but you know, he's not that type of guy to ever do any, you know, ill-intended thing towards somebody else out there. He's a true competitor, but always shows great sportsmanship.
19: Yeah, I actually thought that might be a little harsh because again, Hill didn't handle it well. I wouldn't doubt that, but it just to me like he was cranky because he just got hit so hard. He sees him there. So there's another story in which a ref has been suspended for two games, which I think based on his language, I might understand more, but I was a little surprised, but maybe, I don't know. I mean, is it as a player, do you guys actually like when, you know, the referees or officials that you're dealing with every day that they're held to a high standard by the league in that regard, in terms of their behavior and deportment?
3: I think, you know, anybody that is employed by the NFL, it's an honor to have a job, within this league and industry, and everybody, you know, has to be on it and, you know, be accountable. I think there's times, you know, when stuff happens on the field, you know, they're going to get it right and sometimes they're not going to get it right. Like I said, you know, when the bullets are flying, there's a lot of crazy stuff that happens and, you know, sometimes things look exactly how they look, and sometimes it's misleading, but I think the NFL is just always trying to, you know, keep things well organized and well ran, and they're always looking for ways to be better in that area.
19: Blake Cashman, kind enough to join us. Ben Lieber will join us late in the 4 o'clock hour of the program. I'm really going to test your objectivity now. At the start of the show, I threw out the fact that both your Gophers and your Vikings off to a very good start. Now, the Gophers are not undefeated. They had one bad loss, but in the Big Ten, they're 2-0, had a terrific win on the road against Washington, followed that up by knocking off Michigan, as I'm sure you're well aware, on Saturday. So I threw out to the audience, which of the two teams, the Vikings or the Gophers, that at this point in time, at this snapshot in time, they have more confidence in moving forward. Here's what Chris writes. The Vikings win at Chicago was more impressive than the Gophers at Washington. I'd said I thought the Gopher win at Washington was the most impressive between both teams. And last time I looked, he writes, the Vikes have not been destroyed in a home game. Vikes are more legit, and it's not really close. What does Blake Cashman say?
3: I think none of it matters. I think what matters is you got the Minnesota Gophers, who are a team that's playing at a high level right now. They're stacking good wins. They've earned the right to play with a lot of confidence, and your Minnesota Vikings are 4-0. At the end of the day, I don't care what it looks like out there on the field. If you go back into your locker room with a win, that is a successful week, and it's not always going to look pretty. But that doesn't matter. The only goal every week in football is to go 1-0.
19: Last 2 weeks, the Gopher defense, I would think you can appreciate this for sure. I've got your former club with 10 sacks and 4 interceptions against Washington and Michigan, which to me, just like your success defensively as a unit has largely told, and Will Reichert have kind of told the tale so far for you guys, I think the Gophers' surge through these first two Big Ten games, again, it's the defense that's kind of telling the story. They have been dominant at times against Washington and Michigan.
3: Yeah, I haven't been able to closely watch all of Minnesota's, the Gophers' games, but from the statistics that I see and the highlights, it looks like that Gopher defense is flying around. I've even seen their special teams also make big plays. But, you know, that's what you need on a good team is, you know, multiple phases have to show up and play well. And if you can get that, you're going to be a pretty good football team.
19: So you, as you mentioned, you sit at 4-0. You're a big you're not a guy who at all looks ahead. So it's as you look ahead, at least to this coming Sunday, again, maybe it's too early in the week for you to answer this question completely. But what, on the basis of what you think you know, might be the biggest challenges for your defense this Sunday?
3: Well, I think whenever you're playing, you know, somewhat of an unfamiliar opponent, you know, you gotta, you know, be ready for anything, but, you know, we're going to be on the road. You know, when you're winning football games, Lee, you're going to have a target on your back and you're going to get your opponent's best. You have to understand that. And, you know, what we need to do is really just focus on our process of, you know, what it takes or what we believe what it takes to win a football game or put us in a position to win a football game. And, you know, that starts by taking care of business on Wednesday when we start our, you know, first day of preparing for the New Orleans Saints.
19: Did you sense, by the way, you know your coordinator well, you've spoken of him a lot already in the time that we've had you on each week. There's always, I mean, you know, we're talking about human beings. You guys aren't cardboard. So did you sense this week that the Miami game might have meant a little bit more, a little something extra to B-Flo because of the way things ended there for him?
3: Flo, you know, he was the same guy as he's always been. With when we were preparing for the Dolphins, nobody, you know, mentioned really anything about you know, his time there, past history. We like I just spoke about our process. Like we went about this past week as we always do, and I think that's important and a good thing that we do that, you know, not making any week bigger than it needs to be or any game bigger than it needs to be. Like, it's just putting trust in how we get down and how we prepare and just doing that on a weekly basis is what gets the job done.
19: Last question for you. Were you honored by your former high school, Eden Prairie High School Hall of Fame? Was that just this past weekend, before or halftime of this the homecoming game?
3: Yes, they announced the Hall of Fame inductees at the halftime game on Friday, homecoming game.
19: Were you there?
3: I was there, yes.
19: Tell me about, obviously that ended very badly with the shootings that took place and then the evacuation. Were you still there for that? I'm just trying to get kind of a word's eye view of what that scene looked like. It certainly seemed very serious and very difficult for a lot of people.
3: I ended up getting out of there just before that tragic event went down. But leading up to that point, it was an amazing evening, night, a lot to celebrate, a lot of excitement, you know, for the football game and homecoming weekend. There was a great crowd and atmosphere. It's too bad the night had to end like that. Obviously, I'm just glad, you know, people were able to get out of there safely, and there was no catastrophic, life-threatening injuries. You know, there's just no place in our world and our community for things like that.
19: Little innocence is always lost when those things happen, right? I mean, and it's, this isn't the first time, unsadly, in the country that games have been disrupted that way. But you think of, well, you lived it. I mean, you think of being a high school football player, all the things we associate with that event, right? And it feels so innocent. And for it to be disrupted anywhere, not just, you know, there, but anywhere, it leaves a pit in your stomach, doesn't it?
3: Yeah, you know, I really feel for, you know, just that senior class that, you know, got their homecoming taken away from them. And just, you know, when an event like that happens, I'm sure it just, you know, puts people on edge a little bit. And, you know, mentally you have to, you know, process that. And there's a lot happening. But, you know, at the end of the day, the school, the community have to do what's best just for the safety of everybody. And if that means canceling a dance, that's the right call, because safety and lives is the most important.
19: I really appreciate the time, as always, Blake. We will chat next week. Good luck on Sunday, and thanks again.
3: Thank you. Really appreciate it.
19: Blake Cashman, former Eden Prairier, former Gopher, current Minnesota Viking, and we were able to kind of get into all three areas for various reasons as the weekend played out. I'm sure we're going to get back to that subject, maybe even when we come back. We do have Ben Lieber in the 4 o'clock hour, late in it. We've got a number of outstanding Vikings talking points to get to, and I'm guessing perhaps a few more great moments in a kick-ass offense.
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19: 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So we were chatting with our Viking regular, Blake Cashman, who's just joining the program, about his effort against Miami, his Golden Gophers effort against the University of Michigan, and the fact that he was inducted into the Eden Prairie Ring of Honor, apparently, at halftime of the Eden Prairie homecoming game against Minnetonka this weekend. A game that, as most of you know, was not completed on that occasion, and I believe is scheduled to be resumed tonight.
9: I think basically right now.
19: Is it right now?
9: Yeah,
19: they're going to do it during the day?
9: This afternoon,
19: okay,
9: yeah.
19: Okay, I thought it was the evening, but you might be right. In any case, the scene was chaotic. The scene was frightening to a lot of people. Two teenagers, 17 and 18, taken to the hospital after the shooting. I think one, maybe both, well, at least one of them has already been released from the hospital, both expected to recover. Neither was a student at Eden Prairie or Minnetonka schools either. I'm looking at a quote here from Wally Langfell, a play-by-play announcer who was at the game, described the moment. It was kind of a surreal situation. In my 30 years of doing high school football, I've never seen anything quite like it. So very quickly, the decision was made to evacuate the area to as I said, postpone the game that now is being picked up. You're right. It's scheduled to resume right about now, 4 p.m., at Eden Prairie High School. The homecoming dance, which had been scheduled for Saturday, I believe, was also canceled following the shooting. I don't believe there have been any arrests yet, unless there's something in the last 2 or 3 hours. If you see anything, Garzy, let me know. I think there's some leads in the case, but not so much. There's a statement from Dr. Josh Swanson, superintendent of Eden Prairie Schools, to parents. The heinous and sickening actions of a few do not define an entire community. I've seen hateful messages spread online about entire communities based only on the ethnicities of those who perpetrated this act, and that's wrong. Our Somali students, neighbors, and community members are just as outraged by what happened as everyone else, and each person deserves to feel safe and welcome in our schools and community. Threats, bullying, aggression of any kind against any member of our community will not be tolerated, as one would expect. and a message that I think most people will accept. I think it's also important, though, and we've had this conversation with a number of people, some in law enforcement, some in other positions of authority over a period of time, and that includes former U.S. Attorney Andy Lueger. You're allowed to follow the story. And there are times where we get so concerned about blowback or what racist individuals are going to do with information involving individuals that we almost try to tiptoe around the story itself. We can do both. We should do both. And several media outlets, including, I'm looking at a Fox 9 story, a law enforcement source told Fox 9 that the shooting involved local Somali gangs. You don't have to apologize for identifying it. As, again, Lueger has made clear to us in his own investigations involving past issues, including Feeding Our Future was not about Somali gangs. It's about individuals. But he has said, in the name of, again, accuracy, if there is a gang element, and we've had other law enforcement types, and they've gotten heat for it, even though I think all they have attempted to lay out are the facts. And I don't care what the ethnic group is. If there is a gang problem associated with that ethnicity in this particular case, that certainly doesn't mean we go out and impugn every member of the community. But we can't be afraid to identify the issue if it's real. And too many law enforcement types, being very, I think, responsible and careful in their language, have made that that particular point. So I think we should, once again, as the cliche goes, be able to do two things at once. Identify the problem, not pretend it's just another gang problem. Any gang problem is a problem. And if there is some identification in this case, then that should be part of the story. Is that a license for the hardcores to go off the deep end and impugn everybody of that background? Of course, that's ridiculous. But it's an issue. I've heard it from too many people who I trust who aren't individuals who are looking for clicks or attempting to bond with one aspect of the political aisle in this case. They're just not interested in doing that. But when they have brought up these subjects, sometimes online, sometimes through public meetings that have been set up, they have been very precise, they have been very specific, and they have been very detailed in saying, these are issues that we've got to confront. And as we talked about last time we got into this subject, in many cases, the individuals who might be victimized by the behavior are also from the Somali community. So everybody should win in terms of the willingness to follow the story, hold those individuals accountable, and attempt to call out that behavior. We know, we've seen it all online. I mean, how quickly it's gotten utterly and completely out of line.
11: I mean, before the end of the night on
19: Correct.
11: Friday.
19: Endlessly. Yep. But I'll say again, if we allow that to make us hesitate to even follow the story in this case, we're doing everybody a disservice. Nobody wins under those conditions. I'll also add this. You do not have to be racist. You can be. You do not have to be racist to be outraged by the disruption of something that, like in many towns, is a tradition. Homecoming. In this case, a program that has been, of course, historically very, very successful. Maybe not as much now, but that's not the point. There is an innocence to it that we like to associate with these high school football games. Now, again, the innocence has been shattered before. Many places, way too often. But the idea that you're not allowed to be outraged It happens other places. So, you know, don't act like this is the only place. That's meaningless to people. If it's happening in your community, you have every right to be outraged and bothered by the not just the disruption physically, but the disruption mentally. The idea that a little something extra is being taken away. We're talking about teenagers. We're talking about kids who are whatever, 15, 16, 17, 18 years old, who presumably are trying to go to a football game or trying to be a part of the homecoming thing or trying to fulfill that tradition if that's something that they're interested in. You don't have to apologize for being outraged and annoyed that the entire community is subjected to this kind of nonsense. But nonsense isn't even the right word for it because it's violence. And, I part of the reason I admire Luger on this issue is he's not interested in tap dancing around it, no matter who the perpetrators are. But he's not going to pretend that there's not an issue. Elsewhere in St. Paul, this came up where law enforcement is saying, there's a problem here. We can pretend there isn't, but we're actually trying to protect every community, including, one could say, the Somali community in this regard. That shouldn't be off base. But they got into a lot of heat in some circles for exactly that being the case. So that's pretty much where we are at this point. 64686, Bradshaw and Bryant, KFAN text line. And are they allowing fans in, or is this one of those games where they're playing in front of nobody? Do we know the answer to that question?
11: I'm going to look. I would assume that they're allowing fans in, but okay. I don't know for sure.
19: And that's, again, supposed to be a 4 o'clock. It was supposed to be a 4 o'clock start.
11: Yeah, it's about to start.
19: Yeah, exactly it. 64686. And, again, it's not the first time it's happened. It happens.

0: homecoming game, correct?
1: Yeah, and it's just a community event.
0: Yes.
1: I mean, it's supposed to be the best. It's the best of the community. Just being able to go and watch your team and
0: yes.
1: you know, huge crowds and the whole deal.
0: Yes.
1: And Blake even talked about it, you know, having the dance canceled.
0: Yes, they did cancel that.
1: Like, are they... If that's the worst thing that happens to these kids in their life, obviously they're going to be fine. But it still doesn't mean that it's not frustrating and disappointing and a complete buzzkill.
0: Yeah. I don't want there to be any misunderstanding about when I read what the head of the Eden Prairie School District said about his concern regarding people generalizing off of this and blaming people who have absolutely nothing, individuals who have absolutely nothing to do with it. That's an important point that should be a part of the discussion, part of the anger. But I don't want the anger to dissipate about the act itself either. It starts there. It starts with the thing that got this whole process going and disrupted an event, scared a lot of people, I'm sure. Fortunately, again, you never know how these are going to end up. Unfortunately, here, it was not as bad as people might have been concerned. And that, you know, again, you don't want anybody wounded. You don't want anybody shot. You don't want any of this. In that sense, it could have been a lot worse, but you have to play out, law enforcement has to play out the worst case scenario for sure about where it might be going.
1: Rob Olson, Fox 9, he is at the game, just tweeted out, Eden Prairie High School prepares to resume the homecoming game against Minnetonka that was interrupted by gunshots in the parking lot on Friday night. Opening message from the principal, thanks all the first responders. No new information today from police on potential suspects. He tweeted out a couple of photos, Rob did as well, and the crowd is packed. There are fans there.
0: Yeah.
1: So fans were allowed to go watch today.
0: It is essential that we confront racists who want to turn this into something else. It is also essential that we confront the behavior itself and not feel that we somehow have to tiptoe around the behavior of the individuals involved in this case. That's not going to get us anywhere. And it serves no useful purpose whatsoever. In fact, chances are it will make it even more difficult, I think, to get somewhere close to, dare I say it, a solution. Maybe not a solution, but at least easing some of these issues. Let's pause. Let's get to a Vikings talking point when we return.
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0: Reichard hasn't missed in 2 years.
1: This is going to be a 47-yard try, left hash, to give the Vikings a first quarter lead. Andrew DePaula snaps, Johnny Hecker holds, Will Reichard set to kick, snaps by. Reichard's kick is up and it is good. Snap spot. Reichard kick up. Reichard kick is good. Will Reichard from 50. It's Will Reichard 6. The Miami Dolphins 0.
2: Yawn.
1: Reichard is 9 of 9 this year. Snap spot. Will Reichard's right-footed kick is up and it is good, and it is halftime. Will Reichard 9, Miami Dolphins 0. Fins get the ball to begin the second half. 41-yard try, right hash for Will Reichard. Snap spot, kick is up and it is good. Will Reichard is 4 for 4. 29-yard try, right hash. Snap spot, Reichard. The kick is up and it's a high five for Will Reichard. He's 5 of 5 on field goals for the second time of his career. And it's 15-10 Minnesota.
0: Remind me to later in the show do the great historical allusion to a Minnesota Vikings kicker making 5 field goals. Your guy Reichard has kicked in how many games? Well, 2024, 13, 17 last year, 4 this year. Let's look at his totals. His rookie year, a paltry 80% is all he made, 24 for 30. Last year, 33 for 35. 33 for 35. That includes 6 for 6 from between 20 and 29, 9 for 9, 30 to 39, 7 for 7, 40 to 49, and 11 for 13, 50 plus, long 62. Extra points, rookie year, 38 for 38. Last year, 31 for 31. How about in 2026 already, 4 games, 12 for 12. That's 100%. Even I can do that math. That includes 4 for 4 from 40 to 49 and 3 for 3, 50 plus, as long as it's 56. And, of course, extra points, 6 for 6. So he has never missed an extra point in the National Football League, 75 for 75.
3: Pretty good.
0: It's it would be a shame to waste it. I think that's the way I look at it, right? If you have a kicker who's that good, you feel confident about putting him in clutch winning situations for a team that has high aspirations, right? You don't want it wasted on a team that's, you know, they win some, they lose some, they're kind of in the mix, they're kind of not out of the mix, right? The idea is, and we've talked about this before, it's hard not to fantasize, project Will Reichard with some very good Vikings teams that occasionally had some adventures at the wrong moment with kickers, where you say, if we'd have had that dimension, there's no telling how we might have ended up. So for his career, 69 for 77, that's 89.6%, but he hasn't missed since his rookie year. That's how far back this thing goes.
3: Did you see the game?
0: Does he do very many interviews?
3: He does.
0: Does anybody, who's going to do the first oral history of Will Reichard? Because there's got to be an angle. There's got to be something that we haven't explored yet with him that explains everything. Because, I mean, kickers generally, people are fascinated with kickers generally for 2 reasons. One, they're terrible. 2, they pull a scrotum muscle by celebrating for making a kick.
3: Yeah.
0: Because we don't think of kickers as athletes, right? Or as players, right? We go, what are you doing out there?
3: Mm-hmm.
0: And the other is the kicker who's among the greatest with that in Minnesota built-in fear of, God, double what? That's going to make it all the harder when he misses a big one when we need it. Now, there's a part of me that says, unless you think he's perfect, he's going to miss another kick, right? It feels inevitable that maybe he's in outdoor weather and it gets blown a little bit, you know, to one side of the right upright.
3: Yeah.
0: Right? But at this point, is it not fair to say, so the average Viking right now, as they're watching each of those kicks yesterday, are they going, I feel great? Or are they in that waiting for the other shoe, no pun intended, to drop on him specifically? Not the team,
3: yeah,
0: but on him. Because I think he's taking a lot of that away. I think that's the greatest compliment to him.
3: It should be.
0: He's reached a point where I think a lot of that psychosis is missing in Will Reichard's case. And that's hard to do in this town.
3: It is. However, it's also very early in the season. What's really been at stake yet? There haven't been very many like big kicks. Now, yesterday you could argue they were all big because it was the only offense that they had. But we're all kind of figuring this team out. They were undefeated. They were 3-0 yesterday. They know the Kyler thing. They love the defense. There hasn't been that high leverage kick yet. I promise you, when there's a big time high leverage kick, either win the division or get home field or even in the postseason, everybody's going to be thinking about it. And if he's perfect through like November, you know we're going to get talkbacks and texts going, it'd be nice if you could just miss one.
0: Yeah, I'm getting a bunch of these already.
3: Yeah, I don't think the psychosis is as gone as you think it is.
0: I think it should be. He just has an air about him. I didn't even have that same air with, which Anderson do we have, Gary?
3: Gary.
0: Eventually we had Morton too later.
3: We did.
0: And of course, as one of the texters pointed out, one of his misses was when it hit the camera cable.
3: That's remember what I was going to bring up. That's the only thing I'm really worried about is the Skycam getting in the way again, which they still never fully accounted for.
0: Negativity. Gary Anderson, 35 for 35. What did that get us?
3: Wow.
0: Man, oh man.
3: We're a complicated bunch.
0: You just jinxed him. He's got no chance to finish strong now. Will Reichard is going to lose us the NFC Championship game. Just wait.
3: That's what we're waiting for.
0: I'm disappointed in people. You can't
3: blame them.
0: A little bit.
3: No.
0: Well, but at some point, seeing is believing. This guy's better than Gary Anderson. He just is. He's a better kicker.
3: Which would make it even more hurtful if he does screw it up. We're seeing it so far, obviously.
0: Yeah.
3: And I'm not even saying I have this psychosis.
0: Well, sounds like you do.
3: I know that it's out there, and I understand why.
0: Well, I mean, you basically disparaged his streak because there haven't been enough clutch kicks in it. I mean, it's not his fault that the offense is a mess.
3: It's a great streak. Yeah. It's an unbelievable streak.
0: All right, let's stay somewhat on schedule. Don't forget Ben Lieber later this hour and a number of more Vikings talking points when we come back.
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1: Second and one for Minnesota from its own 27. Flag on the play. Here comes Jordan Addison on a jet sweep right to left. Murray flips it to him. But this is going to be, I think, illegal formation against Minnesota.
5: Yeah, illegal shift.
1: Illegal shift.
6: 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Number three did not get set. 5-yard penalty, remaining second down.
1: Six penalties against the Dolphins, five against Minnesota.
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3: 57 overnight, sunny tomorrow with a high of 78.
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0: Vikings talking points. Was this the horseshoe of the game?
1: Willis has one run for 8 yards, and it was a first down. Miami one of three on third down, third and four. From its own 32, Willis out of the shotgun, four-man rush, straight drop. Now he looks to float out to the right. He's under pressure, gets by the sideline, loops it, and it's caught! It's Bell at the 40-yard line. Out sprinting the hitman, tried to trip him at the 15, but it's a touchdown for the Miami Dolphins.
0: Or is it?
1: It's Chris Bell. A Louisville rookie, his first National Football League touchdown, goes for 68. And unofficially, Miami has a 6-3 lead. There is a flag on the play.
2: There might be a couple of them as the ref, one of the officials doesn't have his hat. So they throw the flag and then they throw the hat. So, but that's the only way Miami was going to move this football on his defense right now, is something, making something up in the dirt, making an adjustment.
4: Illegal touching offense. Number 18 went out of bounds on his own and was forced to touch the pad. The ball was being returned to the previous spot with lots of down, third down. Correction, fourth down.
2: Yeah, he stepped out of bounds just as he was making that turn.
1: Yeah.
2: He was on Harrison Smith, and Harrison Smith had his eyes on what's going on, but he just got himself, and that's maybe a bit of a rookie mistake as he makes that pirouette. His right foot goes out of bounds, and once you're out of bounds as a receiver, you can't be the first person to touch the ball.
1: Yeah.
2: So
1: no argument from Miami either.
2: That's the penalty right there, and the Vikings got lucky in that regard, because if Chris Bell hadn't stepped out, that would have been a touchdown, a much-needed touchdown for the Miami Dolphins.
0: By a 16th of an inch.
3: Crazy.
0: By the hair of his chinny-chin-chin, that was about as close as you could possibly get. A massive turn of events, right? Because as good as this defense has been playing, you figured if your offense is going to continue to either be unable to score at all or settle for field goals, that they're going to get punished, that the football gods are going to go, well, we're not going to allow you to rely on your defense this often. There's going to be a breakdown. And it's the kind of play that was kind of a broken field sort of situation where he's rolling out and everybody's kind of, you know, it certainly wasn't the play call. And so the Vikings get a huge break there. Lawyer Tom Reichert has made important kicks, though, unlike Gary Anderson. I went back and looked. G. Anderson missed the only kick that mattered that entire season. The Vikings dominated most games. Closest thing to a clutch kick was at Buffalo to widen the Vikings' lead from 7-10 midway through the third quarter. Not exactly a ton of pressure. To that end, 6-1-2 guy, he's tired of you.
3: Really?
0: And all of you. Here's what he writes. I'm sick of the majority of our fan base and this stupid psychosis stuff. I've been a fan since I was a kid back in the 70s. I can't believe the negativity I see on X. People need to grow up and get over it a little bit. It's the toy department, after all. Enjoy the stories. Enjoy the drama. What do you say
5: to 6-1-2? All this negativity that's in this town sucks.
0: Are you boxed?
3: I think I might be boxed.
0: Might be boxed.
3: Well, even though I don't really have the psychosis yet, maybe I'm just deflecting, or maybe I'm just ignoring it.
0: A little bit of both.
3: Maybe I'm in denial about how I feel about the whole thing.
0: No Johnny today. No, during football season, generally Johnny moves to Tuesday. I know the Wolves' first preseason game is tonight. And real quick.
3: Yes.
0: I have a point of clarification I need help on. So if you want to watch tonight's preseason game, you got to subscribe to this. Is it pronounced Dazen? Dazen? What's it called? Razen?
3: I don't stay with the D.
0: Oh.
3: DAZN.
0: DAZN. 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Yeah, DAZN. Yeah.
3: By the way, I'm trying to subscribe as we go today. Because I get like a $4 discount for being a season ticket holder.
0: Right.
3: I'm very pleased about that accommodation. And I can't get it. Every time I type in my email, I got my code, I type my email, and I can't get it figured out. So I'm hoping to have DAZN by the end of the night.
0: Here's my DAZN question.
3: Mm-hmm.
0: I look through DAZN website, and they say, well, actually, I tried to get at it via Amazon Prime. Because you can add it through Amazon Prime as well. But here's what it reads. You can sign up today, and you'll get a seven-day trial.
3: Yeah.
0: At the end of the seven-day trial, you will be charged $34.95 a month from that point forward. And I'm saying, $34.95? Is that because I'm getting more games than I want? Is that just the Wolves? I thought it was supposed to be like $19.95.
3: Yeah, that. So I've got it pulled up right now. Yeah, don't do that, because even for the ultimate package,
0: yeah,
3: which is five devices and two locations,
0: okay,
3: which I don't think you really need.
0: No,
3: that's $24.99 a month.
0: Well, then why did it say $34.95 via Amazon Prime?
3: I don't know. Maybe Bezos is jacking you.
0: I don't believe it. Bezos is getting another 10. It's all so confusing. It never. Somebody's got to make it stop. Somebody's got to come up with the solution, but there isn't going to be one. This is the new world we're living in.
3: It is. I very seamlessly added the DAZN app to our living room TV today.
0: Yeah.
3: So I was feeling good. I'm like, oh, I can get it right here. It's right there on the app. I can download that. So when I want to just toggle and switch, it should be no problem.
0: So you got it. You added the app via your TV?
3: Yes.
0: Okay.
3: However, I don't have an account yet to link to the app, and that's where I'm having trouble here.
0: Oh, so you have
3: the app at home.
0: Okay, but you don't necessarily have access to the games
3: yet. Not yet. And I would like to have
0: it on
3: my phone.
0: And you're saying it's just not working. Every time you punch the right buttons, it doesn't indicate that you're through.
3: I type in my email and it says something like no key found. I'm like, well, I don't have a key. I'm trying to get a key. I just want to give you my money so I can watch Wolves Bucks.
0: Well, so does my daughter. I mean, I've gotten like four phone calls today. She wants the app. And I'm trying to figure out.
3: You better get the ultimate then.
0: What's the ultimate?
3: Well, you need more devices. Because with standard, you only get two devices in one location.
0: And how much is ultimate a month?
3: $19.99. Or you can do seasonal, $119.
0: And that's through DAZN?
3: Yeah.
0: The ultimate package.
3: Yeah.
0: Going through Amazon. Just try it that other way.
3: Yeah.
0: It sounds like
3: Bezos is trying to mess with you.
0: Yeah. It said $34.95. Now, again, maybe that you get other things with it. I don't want other things.
3: No,
0: with it.
3: I just want the Wolves.
0: So, well, all right, we'll try to figure it out later.
3: Maybe they change the prices now that they have seven play-by-play guys and they have to pay all of them.
0: Oh, God. If Portland had just properly paid Calabro in the first place,
3: yeah,
0: they wouldn't have had this scandal that broke last week about the guy they hired and fired like 15 minutes later.
3: That's true.
0: Correct?
3: That's very, very true, Davey.
0: Ben Lieber, let's get his reaction to the 4-0 purple. And much more. If you have questions for him, text the Bradshaw and Brian KFN text line 64686.
6: And now, famous moments in a
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1: Third first down of the game for the Vikings, but now it's going to be first and 15. Why?
13: 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Offense number 60. 5-yard penalty. Remains first down.
1: That's Joe Huber filling in for Donovan Jackson.
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1: Let's get this machine going.
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18: Not so long ago when we all wondered, whatever happened to T.J. Hockenson?
19: Juwan Jennings, Aaron Jones, and Ty Felton left. Murray back to pass, great drop. Throws to Hockenson, he caught it. At the right side, heads to the left to the 27. T.J. Hockenson taken down at the 26. Two receivers left. Couple to the right, including T.J. Hockenson, slot right. He's caught fire this half. Kyler facing a four-man rush. He'll throw to Hockenson, caught at the 40, first down. T.J. Hockenson between the numbers and the hash marks brings it in at the 42 for a gain of 6 and a first down. And you saw that in the third quarter. Murray and his tight end, specifically Hockenson, beginning to get that hookup good.
20: Yeah, they're starting to, and you can see it out of Kyler Murray. He's looking to where the play is supposed to go, and then as soon as he gets through his progression, he's going right and looking right for Hockenson and then getting the football to him. So TJ doing a better job at just kind of working that underneath zone and getting himself open.
19: Oh! Minnesota 6 of 13 on third down. Miles Price motions to the right. Murray facing a blitz. Throws over the middle. Caught first down. T.J. Hockenson is on fire. Caught it at the 43. Taken down at the 39. It's a 14-yard connection to the tight end. T.J. Hockenson, who now has 9 catches for 70 yards and a first down.
20: Hey, he's covered by Jason Marshall, the cornerback, so it's just a big body, and that's exactly what Hockenson did. He just shielded that side, and what a great throw by Kyler Murray.
19: Vikes by 5, Dolphins blitz. Murray throws to Hockenson, caught at the 17, and he rolls ahead to the 15-yard line. 22-yard hit, and Kyler Murray and T.J. Hockenson have formed a significant bond. That's the 11th reception today for T.J. Hockenson, and he has more than 100 yards, which means he has tied Joe Sensor. Uncle Joe, God rest your soul. T.J. Hockenson has tied Joe Sensor for the most 100-yard games by a tight end in Vikings history. Kyler Murray from under center looks to the end zone, throws to Hockenson, who slides down at the 1-yard line. He could have gotten into the end zone to make it 21-10. Instead, he slid down at the 1, and it gets us to the 2-minute warning. I understand what was on his mind. That was a mistake because he would have gotten into the end zone. Nevertheless, first and goal, Minnesota, with 2 minutes to go in the game, and the Dolphins have no timeouts. Back shortly.
5: Unofficially, was it 13 catches for 119 yards? You double-check his reception total. I believe it was 13.
6: I had 11 in my head. But
5: for 119 yards total.
6: 11.
5: Yeah, 11 was the one that got that you played.
6: 13 targets and 13 receptions.
5: That's a decent percentage.
6: That's the beauty of it.
5: That is absolutely the beauty of it. And I got no problems getting healthy with a good tight end. Now, there's got to be more meat on the bone. It can't just be that. Mike, this opened the door. It got better. He got more accurate. He seemed to get a little more certain, but I'm actually kind of like with Ben right now that I don't feel it quite yet to the point where I want to celebrate. Now, on the debate that's broken out regarding the TJ decision to not go into the end zone, I'm in the camp that says not a mistake, 100% the right thing to do, and the proof was the fact that if you played out what happened afterwards, the opponent that couldn't score without the ball had zero chance to get the ball. The game is over at that point. So for people who say, well, yeah, but you can get, look how many points you can be ahead. What? No. Literally, there's very little chance for Miami to come back. But the only chance they have is to get the ball off a kickoff, score quickly, onside kick.
6: Yep.
5: Get the ball back. Not much of a chance, but that was a chance. With what Hockenson did, it's the absolute right football move. Now, whether he did it on his own or he was ordered to do it or both?
6: I thought KOC did say that they wanted to run it out. Or he said something kind of pithy about, if you want to score a touchdown, we need to do it earlier.
5: Yes.
6: We need to score earlier.
5: Yes.
6: Now we're just going to end the game.
5: 10 out of 10. Yeah. I say it's the right move. It's frustrating because it's like he could have walked in. I get that. And apparently it was frustrating to the bettors. I'm going to get to that in a little bit.
6: Bettors in fantasy.
5: And in fantasy. But I don't know how all the football all of us have watched. You say to yourself, well, if they can't get the ball back, they can't win, right? Barring a fumble, obviously.
6: Yep.
5: So that, to me, makes it an absolute no-brainer. I don't even think it's a borderline call. I don't understand how people can think it's a borderline or that there's anything to debate on that issue. If you have figured out the math, and you know the math, and the math tells you that with this first down, they will never see the ball, and we will run out the clock, that's what you do.
6: Ball game.
5: Yes, it's a great move. Selfless move.
6: Yeah.
5: I'm sure he wants the 6, right?
6: Well, he had everything but yesterday.
5: Yes, correct.
6: He basically carried him to the victory.
5: 100%.
6: He was the safety blanket and security blanket. Yeah, I had no problem with it. I was good with it.
5: Well, our guy Tiny Joe Nelson has an interesting piece regarding the betting aspect of this and the way some apparently very well-known public online bettors responded.
18: And it is worthy, I think, of more consideration. If you started, let me ask this question, though, as we wrap up this segment. If you started the game on a 0-10, ranking Kyler Murray as a 3, in terms of what he's done to this point at the position, If you started the game with him as a 3, what number would you assign by the end of that game? Because I sensed you might be up to a 5 or 6.
6: I was going to say 4.5 or 5.
18: Oh, okay. All right. Well, then a little more modest. Yeah. All right. Okay.
6: Mostly just because of that last drive. I like the fact that he ran a little bit more.
18: He did.
6: Which I think, and I know you can't do it all the time, but that has to be a part of his package.
18: Correct.
6: It just has to be. That was the whole thing. So, no, I'm not. Nothing's going to stop us now.
18: Did he ever run to game time to make a completion?
6: Yeah, I think he did.
18: Did he? Okay.
6: I know he ran to throw. I can't remember one off the top of my head that was completed. Yeah. I'd have to think about it.
18: Yeah, I think we got a ways to go, but it clearly was better. I think part of what hurts is, again, you're settling for field goals until, you know, in the last one, though, let's face it, that's a touchdown drive. The last drive was a touchdown drive. In terms of evaluating it, it just made more sense to not worry about the touchdown in that situation. And it's not my problem if you had money on it, although that's maybe a more complicated answer. So let's make this the bottom of the hour pause. We'll get to that tentacle of the story that's getting a lot of attention. We'll get into a couple of other areas, including more Vikings talking points. Keep the text coming. Bradshaw and Bryant, KFAN text line 64686.
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4: How are you on this Monday, Kevin?
5: Justin, how are you? 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And, folks, let me tell you, on these prime time games, Monday and Thursday, I am documented 6-1. And I'm telling you, folks, I love this game tonight between Atlanta and New Orleans. And do not attempt to play this game on your own. You are going to lose. From what I heard, Justin, from my sources, that this weekend the public took a bloodbath. 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
4: 50s overnight, sunny, and 78 tomorrow.
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2: Cashman 330, Lieber 450, podcastable. A lot of good Vikings talking points and a very, I think, effective addition of great moments in a kick-ass offense, which was just a medley of penalties from
0: yesterday. Oh, and I forgot to play a yesterday. Couple. I'm going to mix them in tomorrow.
2: I'll mix them in tomorrow.
0: Yeah,
2: okay.
0: I've got three more really good ones.
2: Oh, good.
0: Yeah.
2: Good, yeah. Then we can extend it for a second day. What was I going to say? Oh, one other thought about how the offense or the quarterback did look better. Okay. But you also have to factor in it's the Miami Dolphins who defensively have been awful. You can say, well, maybe that was because of who they played. They played nothing but undefeated teams, basically, including us. But I still am squeamish. Not about Murray has always had an ability to make plays. The issue on Murray, the reason he's available is his consistency of it and what he sees.
0: Fair.
2: And I think that I think Lieber's got a point. There's a good chance you're going to just see they're going to drop more people and say, okay, do something with it. With your vision problems and difficulty over the middle, have at it. Now, Lieber's antidote is, well, then you run more. That's how you have to make them pay, and then that hopefully then opens things up for Kyler. We'll see. But I think it's going to take a lot more to be convinced that Tim Collishaw was wrong about this decision, which I didn't like all that much more than he when it came to the idea of bringing him here to be the guy. The good news for Vikings fans is JJ's got to be a little further away than from playing in New York, right? Because the guy ahead of him had a legitimate game and won.
0: He did.
2: Yesterday. So that's the comeback to that. So if you're holding your breath about, JJ, that might have to be put off just a bit. Where was I? I had one other item. Somebody texted earlier that you're not going to get your discount on that package you asked for whatever reason. I don't know why. I don't know if he knows what he's talking about or not. And I learned on the Amazon Prime, the reason it's more expensive is that it includes a bunch of other stuff.
0: Oh.
2: Which I don't want.
0: Yeah, they're bundling it up for
2: they're
0: you.
2: They're bundling it up.
0: Don't do that.
2: So
0: I get the discount on the standard.
2: Yes.
0: Which I don't think I'm going to get.
2: But you were trying for more than the standard, I thought. And that's what he's saying. That's what the discount doesn't work.
0: No? No.
2: Oh.
0: That wasn't it.
2: Oh.
0: I appreciate their concern. Mm-hmm. No, that was not. Because I typed in the code. When you type in the code and then hit redeem on the thing that the Wolves send you, it takes you right to the package that you're supposed to get.
2: Right.
0: So I was fine there.
2: Yeah.
0: When I was reading the other stuff, it was more to help you out for what you might want to do. I think I want the ultimate.
2: Well, that's what I ended up.
0: I want all the devices
2: going with for us. Yeah. 701 guy, you poked the bear with Bosco, Dan. Although if you have him on, it'll be like Gerby 2.0. I didn't really savage him.
0: You did not.
2: No, I mean compared to some savagery, I didn't. But I mean, maybe if you're Bosco, it doesn't matter. I don't know. So I'll have at it. Whatever happens in the future, what the hell's the difference at this point? Tomorrow is Tuesday. I assume Kevin Seifert.
0: Yeah.
2: And Johnny Athletic will have a chance to tell us what his first look at the new look Timberwolves looked like, right? Because allegedly we're playing regulars a bunch.
0: Yeah, the
2: according to the head coach, right?
0: Yep.
2: So the LaMelo Ball era starts tonight in Milwaukee.
0: That's right.
2: I'm not even sure I can name any Bucks players. So they got the Miami guy.
0: Tyler Hero.
2: That's about the only one. 100%.
0: Yeah.
2: What's next?
0: Vikings Rewind, then Monday Night Football.
2: We'll talk to you tomorrow at 3.
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13: On the night before Halloween in 1975, 15-year-old Martha Moxley was murdered in the Tony Bellhaven neighborhood of Greenwich, Connecticut. She was rich and beautiful and loved by all who knew her. For decades, despite intense media scrutiny, police failed to make an arrest. In 2000, 25 years after Martha's murder, her one-time neighbor, Michael Skakel, was arrested. He'd been 15, like her, at the time of the crime. He was also a cousin of the Kennedys.
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13: 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I watched the news. I read the articles. Of course Michael Skakel killed his next-door neighbor Martha Moxley. He beat her to death with a golf club. I knew it. And if you followed the case like I did, I bet you knew it too. My name is Andrew Goldman. I've been a journalist for 30 years. I got involved in this case in 2015. But here's the thing. Once this story got its hooks in me, it wouldn't let me go. 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
1: 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Now, to recap this week's Vikings game, here is the fans, Max Fuller.
0: That's me, 4-0. That's your Minnesota Vikings after beating the Dolphins 15-10 at U.S. Bank Stadium yesterday afternoon. It's becoming a weekly occurrence to say the game was ugly. I haven't heard the word ugly this much since I was in high school. Aww. But it don't gotta be pretty. This is football, not America's Next Top Model. But hey, if there was a show called America's Next Top Kicker, bet the house that Will Reichard takes first place. I mean, that guy has been nails, clutch, dialed, locked in, on fire, all of the above and more. Every single point the Vikings scored yesterday came courtesy of Will the Thrill's leg. He has 42 points so far on the season, which ties him with Derrick Henry and Josh Allen for most points scored in the NFL thus far. We haven't seen a Will make poetry in motion like this since Shakespeare's days. He got his first of 5 field goals early in the first, thanks to a big-time Miles Price punt return.
24: End over end, Miles Price from the 25.
2: Near side, heads to the left, gets the 30, sprints to the 40. Now he gets midfield. Miles Price, he's on a heater today. He's out of bounds at about the 40-yard line of the Miami Dolphins. A 33-yard return for Miles Price. This is going to be a 47-yard try, left hash, to give the Vikings a first quarter lead. Andrew DePaula snaps, Johnny Hecker holds, Will Reichert set to kick, snap spot. Riker's kick is up and it is good.
4: Dolphins get the ball back and make their way to the Vikings side of the field, but on third down, Dallas Turner moved him back to Miami.
2: Third and five, Willis, and he's sacked by Dallas Turner. Malik Willis brought down from behind. He's been sacked 10 times this season, and Dallas Turner now has 4.5 sacks, and the Miami Dolphins are punting.
4: Midway through the second, the Vikings put together their first sustained drive. 10 plays, including a lot of action for Aaron Jones and a big-time catch from TJ Hockenson on second and long, and the drive was capped off Big Willie style.
2: Snap spot. Reichert kick up. Reichert kick is good. Will Reichert from 50. It's Will Reichert 6. The Miami Dolphins 0.
4: Dolphins get the ball back, but not for long, because Dallas Turner turned Miami over, sacking Malik Willis and forcing a fumble. Vikes weren't able to turn the turnover into points, but the defense forced a quick three and out, so the Purple got another chance to put some points on the board. And after a quick drive down the field, 3 was the magic number for old Will Reichert.
2: Reichert is 9 of 9 this year. Snap spot. Will Reichert's right-footed kick is up, and it is good, and it is halftime.
4: So the Vikes lead 9 rip at the end of the half. The two teams traded field goals to start the third quarter, so it's 12-3. Fast forward to the tail end of the third, and Malik Willis, he started cooking a little bit. I got to give him credit. A pair of 17-yard passes got him down the field quick before Ollie Gordon found the end zone.
2: Hand off Ollie Gordon. Heads to the left side. Leaps over a Viking at the 7. Another at the 5. Touchdown, Dolphins! 13-yard touchdown run by Ollie Gordon.
4: I almost had to do the old clean the glasses bit, because we aren't used to seeing opposing offenses get in the end zone, but that's exactly what the Dolphins did. And all of a sudden, it's 12-10. Guys, this wasn't supposed to happen this way. This is the Dolphins we're talking about here, all around Minnesota. Palms were sweaty, knees were weak, mom spaghetti the whole bit. But Kyler Murray, he saved his best for last. He was nearly perfect in the fourth quarter, 13 of 14 for 120 yards. 7 of those completions were to TJ Hockenson, who tied a career high with 13 receptions, including a couple of big ones on the way to the 5th Reichert field goal of the day.
2: 29-yard try, right hash. Snap spot. Reichert, the kick is up, and it's a high five for Will Reichert. He's 5 of 5 on field goals for the second time of his career.
4: And this one to ice the game and seal the win for the Vikes.
2: Kyler Murray from under center looks to the end zone, throws to Hockenson, who slides down at the 1-yard line. He could have gotten into the end zone to make it 21-10. Instead, he slid down at the 1, and it gets us to the 2-minute warning. I understand what was on his mind. That was a mistake, because he would have gotten into the end zone.
4: The fans weren't happy about the slide. Trust me, I'm the guy who answers the phones for Fanline. They weren't happy. But it allowed the Vikings to run out the clock and remain undefeated, and the locker room was lit after the win.
5: Bring it up. Hey, fellas, we started this thing, you know, back at the end of July. All right, and we started talking about going 1-0. We started talking about principles of winning football. All right, we will continue to ascend as a team. All right, if we continue to do the smart things like protecting the football, giving our defense a chance to take the football away. All right, the impact we're getting in the kicking game in every phase. All right, it's happening. There's so many guys in this room with performances today. But the first one, Aaron Jones, he's been an absolute rock star. I'm pretty sure this guy is probably pretty exhausted as well. 13 catches for 119, including 8 for first downs right there. take long on this one. Customary 5 for 5 on field goals, 31 straight. Will Rankin. Eight tackles and a huge fumble recovery. Three tackles. He did have 2 sacks and a forced fumble. Dallas Turner, where are you? All right, every week's a challenge in this league. The attrition of it all. All right, we've had some guys go down. We will have guys return. All right, but we just got to keep going back to work and keep telling that voice in your head, especially being a 4-0 football team. Tell it to quiet down, man. You don't need nothing in your head, but what's the next thing we got to work on? What's the next thing we got to chase? And it's just 1-0 every single time. See how many of these we can stack, man. I'm so proud of you. So proud of you, man. 4-4, you got it.
3: Hey, look, listen, man, we are brothers keepers. Hey, we are brothers keepers. We fall, we help each other back up. Keep it in your mind. This team, as one, unstoppable. Yeah. Keep that in your mind. Team on three. 1, 2, 3.
6: Team.
4: Your Minnesota Vikings are 4-0 and about to be on their way to New Orleans for a showdown with the Saints, but that's next week. We still got more rewinding to do in the meantime. Coming up next, we'll hear from Nordo and Ron, Kevin O'Connell, and more when we return right here on Vikings Rewind. 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